0: must be found.
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0: Look up, look down, look around. Look up, look down, look around. In the trees and on the ground, 'cause the ALB must be found.
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0: Look up, look down, look around. Look up, look down, look around. In the trees and on the ground, 'cause the ALB must be found.
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All right, that's E from Salam. I'm Mark Willard. What a fun night it's been. So here's another one that you and I haven't got to yet. It's an annual tradition in August. And that is somebody balling out in the preseason. And we go, but it's only preseason. No, but it matters a little.

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19: 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We're okay hour number one, so it's just right. Sleeping. 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

0: talked to him before about, you know, we're not taking players to the ground. He got frustrated with the player and he kicked a football in his direction that was laying on the ground right in the nuts.
1: He was walking towards him. He's like, I kicked the ball. Like, you know, like you kicked the ball and the ball went to the kid. Like, would he have gotten fired if it hit another kid in the junk?
0: Yeah, I think it, anybody's nuts.
1: But I'm just saying. But that was the person he was chewing out.
0: Yeah.
1: I'm just saying.
0: Oh, yeah, you mean if it was
1: like a random kid, I wonder if he would have got the same.
0: Yeah, it's unfortunate, you know?
1: I mean, the kid's jump was unfortunate.
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34: 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Yes, it is August the 24th. 2026. It's Monday, if you did not know it. It's a beautiful morning. My phone number is 502-571-7900. 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I have got Rick sitting in for Shannon behind the glass. Rick, appreciate you like always. Getting up early, coming in. And he's probably answering the phone. That's why he didn't answer. He's probably answering the phone. It may be that other guy. I'm hoping not. Guys, we're trying to do a show without that other guy, but we all know that on Monday and I knew we had that other guy. Oh, gosh. Well, again, Rick, I appreciate you sitting in for Shannon. I knew you were answering the phone for that other guy, and I was saying nice things about
35: right
34: you.
35: Here on the job.
34: I was saying really nice. Right here on the job. I was saying really nice things about you and the other guy. But anyway, let's bring the other guy on. Other guy, George Williams, how are you?
36: Who is this?
34: I don't know. I'm on first base. I know that. Who is
36: okay,
34: this?
36: Okay, well, I was calling for Rick. Is Rick anywhere around?
34: Right, Rick, here, please, George. Speak to the plate.
36: How you doing, Rick? Man, I just want to let you know to tell Jay I won't be with him today. You know, man, I got things I think are more important to do, so I'm going to check out, okay?
35: Okay, sounds like a plan.
36: Thank you, Rick. I appreciate that. Thank you, sir.
34: What a way to start a Monday. That's all I know. This is a radio show.
36: My phone.
34: People didn't know.
36: Jerry, my phone. That's you?
34: Yeah, we're on air, George. Hey, it's your fault.
36: Oh, my fault. My fault. Man, exactly. I thought we was off there. My fault. I appreciate you, bro.
34: It's a Monday, George.
36: Hey, Jerry, how you doing, man? You have a good weekend?
34: Well, George, not really. I'm going to be honest with you. Do you have anything good you want to get out before I tell people what happened on Friday? Just to lighten the mood before I really tell them what happened on Friday?
36: I went to a good concert in Central Park. Okay. I went to a fantastic concert, Jerry, in Central Park. It was a lot of local participants. Yosemite's Jazz Choir band participated. The young men were really outstanding. I want to salute them because, Jerry, most of them, I think, were under 21, and it's great to see the jazz is still alive with young people and participating. And the crowd was fantastic, and I thought it was a great thing for Louisville, and it was free, and everybody seemed to have an enjoyable time. The park was crowded. The people enjoyed themselves. The vendors did pretty good. So, you know, Jerry, it was a very, very, very enlightening weekend for me. I enjoyed it. Thank you.
34: Excellent. Well, everyone knows that we were supposed to have been on last Friday, and so do you. And I just want to inform the people what transpired Thursday night. And it's a serious theme. I mean, I was very, very, very fortunate for my family and my home that Thursday, my wife and I went to go see our grandbaby, Frankie, my oldest son's daughter, Era. We come back home, it's probably 7:30 or 8. I'm going to try to make this quick, George, so that we can get into all the sports. But I still need people to know this. So my mother and her caregiver are sitting on the front porch. We pull in. I park the car in the garage. I walk out of the garage to the front. My wife goes in the house. My wife comes back out the front door, sits, and we're just sitting talking, enjoying ourselves. And probably 5 or 10 minutes into it, our caregiver says to me, saying, Jerry, name's Deetra, your lights in the house are flickering. Sheila says, yeah, they were doing that when I went in for the bathroom. They were flickering on and off a little bit. I'm like, my lights are flickering. That doesn't make sense. I said, this isn't the third world. The power grid's good here. So I said, well, let me go check. George, there's no rush to this. I'm thinking something. I'm having a malfunction switch, which I had three switches fixed, is what I thought they were talking about. So I go in the garage, George, come in through the garage door into the kitchen, and honestly, the house looked like The Exorcist. I mean it, George. Every light in the house, and it was right at dusk, 7:30 by now. So the kitchen lights are on, the bathroom lights on, the hallway the lights on, and the front door lights. And George, it looked like a movie. Dark light, flicker, flicker, flicker, dark light, flicker, flicker. I'm like, what the? I mean, honestly, I'm sitting down. I'm like, what is? I've never seen this in my life. I'm like, this is crazy. It looked like a movie scene. I continue to walk down the hallway from my kitchen toward the front door in my mother's bedroom at the far end. And halfway there, George, my nose said fire. And I mean, my nose said fire, George. I said, oh, my God, this house is on fire. So, of course, we get my mother off the front porch down to the mailbox. I go grab my little fire extinguisher like a dummy. Of course, we called the Prospect Fire Department. I want people to know immediately. But I go grab mine. We get the women away from the house. My wife steps to the front door after she gets Mother and Deetra to the mailbox toward the street. And first thing she says is, fire, get out of here. We've got gas. We have a gas chimney. We've got gas all through hot water heaters. Get out of the house, Jerry. And she was telling me, right, I'm a dummy.
36: Ain't no doubt about like it.
34: I'm still running around looking for it from the basement because I'm trying to smell it. I said, well, I finally gave up. I said, it's in the walls. This is probably all a minute of me just sprinting around the house with this little baby fire extinguisher like a dummy. Right. George, so I said, okay, my wife is right. Then the real dummy in me kicks in. Mom's out of the house. My wife's out of the house. Caregiver's out of the house. You know what I did, George? This is the only funny, stupid part. I said, I'm getting my cars out of the garage. I pulled all my cars out of the garage. George, and I swear I did. I pulled my Mustang out of the garage. I pulled my wife's car out of the garage and my little old Beamer. George, as I'm pulling my last Beamer out, it's not 2 minutes, you all. The fire department is rolling up. These guys jump off that truck. They go in my home, four of them. You saw one go left, you saw one go right, you saw one go up the steps, you saw one go down the steps, George, and I mean haul and tail. And they had those thermal imaging devices. I don't know if people know what they are, but they're like little guns, George, and they're pointing them at your sockets and in the walls trying to find it. Because as soon as they hit it, they said, Mr. Eaves, get off the porch, fire. And there's no question there's a fire in the house. So George, I see him just crisscrossing in this house, crisscross. And then so all of a sudden,
36: you're on the porch with the fireman.
34: No, I'm off now. They told me to get off, okay, and I'm off. But the front door is wide open.
36: I mean, before that, though, they made you get off.
34: Yes, they made me get off. Yeah, they said, let us do our job. Very smart, they made me get out. So, George, they're crisscrossing. Then all of a sudden, I heard one of them say, got it. And then you saw the other three come flying to the spot, George. And probably 3 or 4 or 5 minutes later, they come walking out. And I'm like, whoo. I had an extension cord, George, that had caught on fire. Here's the problem. I want people to understand this. I want them to know this closely. The extension cord was underneath my mother's bed.
36: Okay.
34: And there's two that I want to get out. Everybody knows I have a great time giving Carney's Galleries and John Carney a hard time. Got me? He's a cat. We all know that. He's Carney's Galleries. He's one of my advertisers. He just did my basement. They're the best. And his wood floor, because it had that additive added to it, George, it did its job. Now, there is a mark from my extension cord burned in the wood. No question. I'll have to have it replaced to get it out. But, George, it did not set on fire. It resisted. Mm. The metal shelving around the extension cord had already melted down.
36: Okay? Wow.
34: Why did this happen?
36: The house didn't go up.
34: Exactly. Is the transformer out, the LG&E transformer? I want people to understand. That's why the house was looked like The Exorcist, and so did my neighbors, Grant Cox, their home. It looked like The Exorcist, two houses, lights just, it was crazy to look at it, George, but it was a movie scene. And they came in, did their job, walked out with that thing, said, Mr. Eves, you were very fortunate. Said 3 or 4 minutes later, your box springs on fire and we're knocking holes in your house. I'm like, thank you, Lord. Then the gentleman told me what to do, all the things that I should do. They brought in the fans to suck out the smoke and smell.
36: Right.
34: And the gentleman, before he left, he says, boy, you were blessed today. I said, yes, I was. He said, you don't understand. If this happens at 11:30, 12 at night, you don't know it, and your mom is in trouble.
36: Right.
34: And she would have been. So I want everyone to take those extension cords that you have from underneath your bed. And the only thing we had plugged into it, George, is one thing. My mother's old clock, which we could have plugged it in the wall, which we should have done. If you don't have to have extension cords, get rid of them. That's all I'm telling people. And whatever you do, do not place them and hide them underneath beds. Worst thing in the world to do. And I was the dummy who did it. So my mom was able to live through it. I'm in the basement, so the fire would have been directly above us if it would have happened at 11:30. And, George, I'm asleep at 10. It would have been above my head and on my mom, and we were really blessed. I mean, the house could have burned down. I don't care. But, I mean, we were just so fortunate it did not happen.
36: I understand that.
34: At 1 o'clock at night, George, because would have been one of those how did that happen scenes. So that's why we weren't on Friday. Yes, it would have been a nightmare. But I just want to say, Prospect, hey, guys, our police department, they're the best. They are the firemen. Give them the respect that they deserve, period. Secondly, I appreciate LG&E. They got out. They changed out the transformer, got us power back within about 3 hours, my neighbor and I.
36: Right.
34: It was complete. Ours is in the ground, so people don't know. Some you can see, but ours is mounted in the ground. When he opened the box, George, it was sparking in the ground. It was on fire. It was just a crazy, crazy scene. But that is what happened on Thursday night while we weren't on Friday. There's just a lot of stuff going on. And then over the weekend, I went to a funeral of my best friend. His son, 44-year-old, had a heart attack and died at 44 years old. So it was a tough weekend. Now, I'm just going to say this. Yeah, Jeff Howard's son. You know Jef. Everybody knows Jef.
36: You know I know Jef.
34: Everyone, Jef. Yeah, his son, 44 years old, died of a heart attack. Yeah, I mean, really sad. So it was a tough weekend, but I want people to understand this. I got the best listeners. I had more people saying anything that they can do for me, anything. I mean, people are calling me during the show. What's going on, Jerry? Where are you? And I love you all. I really do. I get the best listeners. But I'm going to tell any parents that are listening, and I know you're listening because you drop them off at Anthony's school or his AD at St. Francis, and people are listening to us, George. If they ever need me to come and speak to their groups about kid bullying, and because, George, I have people that, I mean, they've been doing it 11 years, try to rouse me. You know, they call in and show sucks, this, that, and the other, right? Well, you know, they hit me on Friday when they didn't know the circumstances. Well, I didn't answer them. I never do, George. You never, and I want people to know, you never give energy to ignorance. My father always told me, you don't ever give energy or energy to people's ignorance. But I do want to speak to young kids so they'll know how to handle. We've got, when I say dumb people out here, people know what I'm saying. Let me say it again. Dumb A people out here, we have that. I just want people to know that. But I just want to teach kids so they'll know how to handle it. I understand it. I do know how. So I never answer back. But I mean, George, I was close to going whooping his boy's ass. I'm telling you. So I'm going to leave it there. I'm going to leave it right there.
36: Well, Jerry, I think one thing that I would like to add to it, you know what I mean? Because I think the most important thing you didn't say, and I always say it, and people don't understand, they want to see people walk out water, cure the blind to make them see. Jerry, but when you live in life, I tell people, there are small miracles. Jerry, that was a very great miracle for your mom and her aides to be able to walk away, for your house to only have the floor burned, for your neighbor to only go through what they've done. People do not understand what miracles really are. God works in mysterious ways, and Jerry, he blessed you and blessed you mightily, and let people know and let you know he's still working.
34: Absolutely. He is alive.
36: That's all I want to say.
34: That happens. I want people to know, George, instead of 7:30, you're 100% right. At 11:30, oh, the outcome's not the same. That's all. The outcome is not the same. So,
36: and could I ask you one other question?
34: Sure.
36: Question. Jay, was it because the it was a surge in the transformer that caused it to do what it did? Was that what it was?
34: Yes. This is what happened.
36: Okay, I didn't know. Okay.
34: The transformer started to go out. It's been so wet and so moist, and our transformer is in the ground. LG&E did a great job of getting it changed, but it's just so wet, George said, the moisture finally got to it. It was put in 27 years ago, and it's doing this throughout the city. So people need to check. But yes, the moisture gets through the transformer, shorts it out, causes a fire. That's what regulates your power, George. I want people to understand.
36: Yeah. Well, I understood that. You said it was in the ground. That's what kind of blew my mind.
34: It's in the ground, yes. Mm-hmm. In my neighborhood, it's in the ground, George. Yes. They actually took a lid. No, you couldn't see it. They have to take the lid off. They have to get in the ground to replace it. It took them about 3.5-4 hours to replace it.
36: Yeah, because I know in the city you see it popping and cracking. You know what's going on. Bam, bam, bam, bam. You know, I never heard of that until you told us about being in the ground.
34: It's in the ground out here. So, George, and that's what regulates your power. That's why the house looked like The Exorcist, because the power surges were not being controlled. And it was just going and coming, going and coming.
36: Okay.
34: So most of the time, it'll kick your power, your plugs, your switches will go off in your basement. Everyone knows that's what they're there for. It fuses. It usually kicks it, but it did not. So I've got to have an electrician, which I've done, come out and check mine also, my switches, because it should have kicked my switches before it set something on fire. But, George, things happen. So, anyway, again, very fortunate. It's 7:21. We're going to go to break. When we come back, George, we got high school football to talk about. George, it's here. High school football is here.
36: I was there, Jay.
34: I know you were.
36: Esports Radio.
34: That other guy, whoever he is, and I will be back after the break.
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14: This is almost finished. It's August the 24th, 2026. We have the other guy.
15: Now that's hard to believe, Jerry. That's hard to believe, boy. People be talking to me about September, Jerry. People have been talking to me about September. I think we're starting in August. I said it can't go by that fast now.
14: Jingle bells.
15: Man, you were saying that a couple of months ago, Jerry, and it's here.
14: It is here. It is here. George, we got our first caller on the line. I don't know if I want my to bring
15: hero.
14: Him, but
15: my hero. No,
14: your hero.
15: Great guy. Great guy. I got a green hat and a white hat from him. You know what I mean? And he usually wins the state championship about this time every year, don't he?
14: I know, three times in a row.
15: He beats the team out at the pig farm quite bad every time. I know he don't really like the pig farm. What you think? Is that the guy? Is that the guy?
14: Bring Bubba on the air, please. Bring Bubba on. Bubba, how are you? Welcome to the show.
16: I'm good. How you doing?
15: Give us some knowledge, Bubba. Give us some knowledge. I know you're the man to do it. Go ahead, bro.
16: I don't know about that, but glad everything worked out on the house, man. That you got.
14: Absolutely. Thanks, Bubba. Appreciate
16: you. You got lucky, and
14: I got lucky,
16: yeah, I'm calling. What happened on the pig farm this weekend?
14: Bubba, can't we just start with Trinity winning? Ballard won 19-6 to Lexington Catholic at Lexington Catholic in a tough game. Ballard. They lost.
16: Us Catholic boys kind of make it rough on the pig farm, don't they? you need to start coming to our fish fries, man, and our church picnics. Maybe we'll ease up on you.
15: You're talking about spending like that, money, George? Baby. You know you did on that one.
14: George, you know, but, I would like for y'all to stop recruiting. That would help me out, too. You take my good ass.
16: Oh,
14: And my coaching.
16: Well, let's go. You don't want to go there with basketball,
14: do you? Oh,
16: cat's
14: got your tongue. Cat's got your tongue, doesn't it?
16: No, oh, no. No, it happens everywhere, and you know as well as I do.
14: I do.
16: It does. Yeah.
14: You rich guys take from the poor guys. That's what happens.
16: Yeah, I hear
14: you.
5: Are you talking about Ballinger?
14: Yes, I'm talking about Ballinger.
5: I think y'all medium income is about the same.
14: We have gone off the rail, George. We're talking about zip codes and income. Let's go back to football.
16: Yeah.
14: Congratulations. Well, your football team played well at Cincinnati Anderson. I watched. Yeah. I followed. 59-13, big win. They did.
16: They're pretty good.
14: Georgia, I just want you to know, Cincinnati Anderson did not have their coach, correct, Bubba? Tell them what happened. He was suspended for a game, or that wouldn't have happened. Tell them, Bubba.
16: Are you kidding me?
14: I researched for you.
16: They've been out there practicing for a month and a half, and him not being there on the sidelines, if his assistants can't handle it, then they shouldn't be hired anyway.
15: Oh.
14: He was suspended.
16: You know what I'm saying?
14: His name's Evan Dreyer, George. The head coach at Cincinnati Anderson was suspended. So he was not there, and Trinity went and took advantage of the team without their coach, George. That's all.
5: Yeah, okay, Jerry. They beat him 59, Jerry. Look at the score. Look at the score. It doesn't dictate him not being there. He probably was glad he wasn't there so he could say, well, I wouldn't
16: have. Hey, he was home in bed with a pillow over his head.
14: Bubba, you didn't think I was going to research your team, did you? See, George, you didn't think I was going to research what happened. Bubba, I'm on top of your team.
5: Well, he's worried, Bubba. He knows y'all got to come out. They go into your place, one or the other. He's a little worried, Bubba. That's why he's researching.
16: Yeah, they're coming to our place this year, so. And I'll tell you what, I've already told them to get a whole bunch of charcoal and get the grills fired up because it's going to be an early barbecue.
5: A lot of ham going to be over, huh?
16: Yes, sir, buddy. We're going to have the whole hog just lay it out there, you know, and smoke it real good. So.
5: Put an apple in his mouth, Bubba. Put an apple in his mouth.
16: Yeah, we're going to have
14: this is not a Hawaiian pitch. Roast. No, George,
16: yes.
14: This is not a that's Hawaiian what it's roast. Be, Jay, there's that's no what it's apples be. In the mouth. Oh,
5: that's what's going to be the Hawaiian roast.
16: Yeah. Well, yeah. They're
5: Louis! Louis!
16: Yeah. Yeah. But I will say this. Trinity's pretty good. You know, they got the quarterback's been there for 4 years, and that's
15: right.
16: That back in the day, that was even unthinkable. You couldn't, as freshmen, you didn't even think about even practicing with the varsity. And for that kid to be there and doing what he's doing in the system for 4 years, he just knows what he's
14: special
16: about.
15: Yes, he does.
14: Hold up. Serious question for you, Bubba, on Mr. Johnson. He has an opportunity to win 4 state titles. 4.
16: Yes.
14: George. This will be his 4th. Trinity can pull it off. And it looks, without injuries, and we don't want anyone to get injured, any player on any team, it looks like Trinity will do it again. Has that ever happened? I'm asking.
16: No.
14: I don't know.
16: No.
14: Okay.
16: No. No. I don't think anybody's won 4 in a row. But to start as a quarterback at Trinity High School, that's never, like I said, never been done. I think there were a few of us that played as sophomores, and that didn't happen very often. But as a freshman, walking into that program and starting at quarterback. And there was a whole lot of grumbling going on they did it, because you just didn't do it. Even back in the day, if you were a sophomore, you were glad to dress, right. The kids, he's a pretty humble kid, and he's special. And I tell you what, they got a kid, a kicker, mm-hmm. Hilbert, just a junior. He goes about 6'6", and when he kicks off, he kicks it about, 9 yards deep in the end zone, so they take that aspect out of the game. And he kicked a field goal the other night from about 43, and they said it would have been good from 60. So his brother's at U of L. And his dad took U of L back with Chris Redmond. Okay. Yeah, but
14: George, go ahead. Go ahead, George, because I'm going to have to get to break.
16: No,
14: go ahead, George.
16: No, no, no. All I was going to say when Bubba was talking about the quarterback, the young freshman. I saw him when he started, Bubba, as a freshman. When he was a freshman. Hey, Bubba, and he started, didn't have the best start either. You know, he had to overcome some things in the game to get his win. You know, he showed from the time he started that he was going to be a kind of professional-type young man because he had that kind of game. I always liked his game as a young boy, but he surprised us as a freshman. I didn't think I had a chance when he was a freshman to win the state, but I'm not going
17: to
16: lie.
17: And right, and to be able to run that offense because, you know, when you go, you've got three or four reads and three or four options, and
16: right.
17: I mean,
16: you're right.
17: And now it just comes to him second nature. I mean, he's like, you know, he can do it in his sleep, and that's huge. So, like, you know, they just got to stay healthy, and they go to St. Louis this week. He has to stay healthy. Well, they all have to stay healthy. But they got a heck of a staff and a heck of a program. And
14: So, Coach Cobb, congratulations and best of luck with them, Bubba. But
17: I'll try to get with him before, you know, we go, the pig farm comes in, you know, and talk to him a little bit, say maybe we'll keep that running clock before the first quarter, you know. We'll let you play a little ways the second quarter before we get that running clock on.
14: Here's the deal. Here's the deal for both of you. George, here's the deal. I'm not worried about Trinity. I'm not worried about Trinity. I've got my game coming up this weekend. Ballard Mail. Can't wait at Bruin Nation. Be there or be square. Friday. I just want people to know. Be there or be square. And I'm going to be looking for that guy named Ron.
16: You're talking about Ron.
14: I'm going to take him down first. Yes. He goes down first. But I'll worry about you when your time comes.
17: The last time, because Ron was, I kind of like Ron. I've never met him, but I was listening to you last week.
16: You're
17: or
16: like
17: so.
16: Him, Bob. You're like
17: He was talking about the pig farm. And I said, well, everybody's piling on now, so that was good. That was good. So,
14: Bubba,
17: down on the farm.
14: Best of luck. Down on the farm. We'll, when time comes, Bubba, we'll be at the press room at Trinity Stadium again, eating up all your food, and it will not be pig food. It's East Sports Radio. I got to get to break. I got another call on the line, and I got to go to break. See you, Bubba. 7:34. We'll talk to you all in a minute.
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14: Back to eSports Radio, August 24th, 2026. Yes, it is Monday. We have Rick behind the glass. George, we've got your man and mine, most hated guy in radio. Bring him on. AC, hit us. Hit us quick, AC. Hit us quick.
23: Good morning. Good morning. Thank you so much.
5: AC, always a pleasure, my brother.
23: How you guys doing? Absolutely.
5: I'm doing one for you after we hear your voice.
23: Absolutely.
5: I know we're getting some enlightenment
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5: That's
23: always
5: true.
23: Locked and loaded, Mr. Eves. Mr. Eves, everything okay with you? I mean, I know what you sent me via email. Everything okay now?
14: Everything's good, AC. Yes, appreciate you.
23: Okay. That's a blessing. No problem.
14: Yep.
23: You know, Mr. Eves, your lapdogs are calling the show now. They are reading off a script from you. Let's work on my script a little bit because the contest is coming up. Let's work on my script a little bit. It is. But here's the problem. They call when the money is right. AC calls whenever he wants to. They hate me because of my success. I don't address my haters. I never address my haters because, first of all, I don't even know who you are. And I don't even care for you. I don't even think about you. But you think about me because I produce. I produce success. I produce achievements. I mean, look at Brother Rick. At least he has a job. These clowns, they don't have a job, Mr. Eves. They're an unemployment line. And Mr. George William, in 2 weeks, here comes the unemployment line. Matter of fact, Mr. Eves, I doubt anyone's going to win the contest. I doubt 70% of you
14: will win the contest. Let me tell you, I got to read you one statement, though, AC. No, I do. I have to. He said he's a clown. I said AC's a clown.
23: Sure.
14: I had to read that.
23: But here's the thing, though. The person, I'm going to stay clean. I promise. I'm going to stay clean. The person who
14: you always
23: I'm
14: do
23: a
14: know.
23: Clown
14: my
23: will,
14: show,
23: what?
14: Everyone can listen to my show. I want people. We don't
23: okay.
14: go that way. Everyone can listen to my show.
23: The funny thing is, the person who said I'm a clown, I don't even know who you are, so. Go hit the road and get a job so you would stop texting the show. You would stop tweeting the show.
5: You're a legend, AC. Everybody wants to be part of you. You're a legend, AC. Everybody wants to have a piece of you.
14: In his own mind, George. AC, you're a legend in your own mind. AC, in your own
23: mind.
14: I got one question for you before I let you go, AC.
23: Just, go ahead.
14: Because I got another caller, but I got one question for you, AC. I really do.
23: Sure.
14: The contest is here, AC, and I'm just being honest with you. You have the true numbers. You know that I went over 80% of the time when people get in the Briar's Bush.
23: Yes.
14: You do the math. You do. George, I do. But AC, you have not won my contest ever, and you can't handle any of my calls.
23: Let me back it up. They're much better at picking games. Let's back it up. When I won the contest, do you remember who I gave my money to? Do you remember that?
14: You won one time. That was a week. You won one week. We're talking about the entire time. A lot of people have won 1 week. Come on. George won 1 week.
23: Who cares what
14: Sorry,
23: they do?
14: George.
23: I gave four times I won your contest. I gave it to Mr. Cobby. It's in the recording.
14: I don't have to prove myself.
23: But yeah.
14: You will not win.
23: There we go.
14: You will not win this week.
23: So that means, Mr.
14: You will not win this year. I bet you will not win. What? You don't have enough guts to get in it. You will not win this year.
23: But Mr. Eves, I'm going to hang up by saying this. Thank you so much for taking my call. You know,
14: I found my backup person
23: who's going to compete in your contest. We're going to hijack the whole thing.
14: Hijack it then. Let's go for it.
5: I love it.
14: Rick, take us to break. Hey, George. We need to holler. We've got to go and get our minds straight after AC. We'll talk to y'all after the break about the...
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14: Welcome back to Eve Sports Radio. One quick thing I want to get out because people are hitting me. I am telling you that the wood floors that I bought from Carney's Galleries, the flame resistance, you can see the burn in the hardwood. The hardwood did not set on fire, but you can see the imprint in the wood. It did its job. I'm sure other places would, but I'm telling you for a fact, what John Carney put in my house saved my house from being on fire. The vinyl planks in my basement, if the carpet was still there, guys, my house would have been on fire. That's a fact. So, again, that's all. Now, George, we've got this issue. Greatest cats against the greatest cards. And, I mean, these teams are – I don't know if we can even start trying to put them together, but it started with Scotty and Little O'Bannon talking about the Ballard's best five. So you and I are going to take it to a whole nother level. We're going to talk about – Kentucky's top five against Louisville's top five. Top five players ever. I don't care if they played 1 year.
16: You told me to pick 10 players. Right. You didn't tell me the top five of Louisville.
14: We're only doing five today. That's all, because we don't have time. Okay. We're only doing five because I don't want to rush. So I want you to throw at me your best. Your number one player, if you had to pick one in Kentucky, your opinion, George.
16: Dan.
14: Just like when everybody was mad at you. Okay,
16: It's Dan. I you ain't got to go through all that. It's Dan Issel.
14: I agree with you 100%, George. It's not close. What Dan did in 3 years, averaging 25 a game, is Dan. I'm glad you, George. I can't believe we're on the same page with this. And I'm not even supposed to be picking your cats. Of course, I'm going to go with Daryl Griffith, the first national champion. And it was close between Daryl and Wes Unseld. Oh, and people don't know. People don't know. If they would just go and look at Alfred Butch Beard's stats for 3 years of play, if Butch plays and Wes plays 4 years, Daryl doesn't outscore either one of them. But he played four, and I'm going to go with my man Daryl, but that's how close this is. Who is your second best player, George, at Kentucky?
15: Jack.
14: Ever. You going with Jack Givens? Second leading scorer?
15: Yep.
14: Oh, George, I can't go with Jack at number two.
15: Best NCAA tournament.
14: I agree. What a championship game that man had. I agree, George. I agree with you on that.
15: And can

0: the leader of the team. He played in 151 career games. So, you know, and he played under two Hall of Fame coaches. You can't think of many players that played under two Hall of Fame coaches, Jerry, and won championships.
1: I'll give you another chance to recant that, Jerry. Are you sure you want to stay with that at number three? I'm going to give you a chance to recant.
0: No. You can't make me recant. I said accomplishment, Jerry. Tell me a point guard or any guard in Kentucky got a record like this in the history.
1: Well, I'd like to have said Louis Dampier, but if you had to go that route, or John Walls, but I'm with you.
0: No, but I like those. I told you how I picked him. I told you how I picked him, Jerry. It wasn't how good you was or what you did in the pros. It was what you did in Kentucky.
1: All I'm going to tell you.
0: And your accomplishments. And nobody's accomplished more in a point guard than Wayne Turner.
1: Okay, people are listening to you, George, so they're going to be talking to you in the street about
0: check
1: your
0: the, check
1: that's
0: the
1: all
0: facts.
1: I'm saying to
0: check
1: you, George.
0: The facts.
1: That's all I'm telling
0: check the facts.
1: Now,
0: I'm telling you, check the facts.
1: My number three, George, was really, really close. I mean, it was very, very close. And everyone knows that I'm going to go with my man, Butch Beard. But I want people to understand, like you, I have a player that his numbers aren't off the board, but he's the ultimate winner. And I'm glad. Oh, let me correct something. I said Jack is the second leading scorer. And I have it written down. I'm looking right at it. He's third. Kenny Skywalker, second, who Jordan I had on my show 3 weeks ago. Kenny Skywalker.
0: Yeah, I got it here. I got
1: okay.
0: Kenny Skywalker.
1: Okay, I just all right.
0: All-time
1: forget about Sky.
0: In 82 through 86. I got it.
1: Ooh,
0: 2,080 points. I got it. 2,080 points. Boy. I'm on top. I'm on top of it.
1: Okay. I'm going with Alfred Butch Beard. I just want people to understand if he and Wes would have played four seasons like Daryl, they would have been the leading scorer in Louisville. And ultimate professional, won a world championship, starting point guard. I mean, led the team. He wasn't on the team. He was a starter on a world championship team. I just want people to understand. Like Wes Unseld was a starter. We're not talking about subs. And we're talking about starters, playing every game, every minute, grinding it out. Wes Unseld is my third, but I'm going to tell you what I'm going to tell you right now who's four is. Rodney McRae is number four. A lot of people would differ with me, but they have no idea what they're talking about. But that's three and four. So, George, give me four and five of Kentucky. Four and five for you.
0: Kenny Walker and Jamal Mashburn.
1: Oh, yes. There you go. Now you're talking, George. You're cooking with gas. Tell me why. Tell me why.
0: Well, you know what Kenny Walker was, second all-time scorer. Mm-hmm. You know, he went a dominant player, came in, you know, I'm president and just dominated, Jerry. Mm-hmm. And so, and Mashburn revitalized the program. I mean, you know, we got so much to owe to Mashburn, but coming back and saving the program and being an outstanding player. And in his career, Jerry, he scored 1,800 points. You know, he was a consistent All-American. You know, he averaged 22 points a game. So, you know. That's one of the reasons I picked him.
1: Okay. Now, I love Jamal Mashburn, ultimate scorer at every level, high school, college, and pro. He's the leading scorer on his team. I just want people to understand that. Ultimate scorer.
0: And very successful businessman after.
1: Oh, yeah. I'm not going to hit that, George, but he is.
0: He's been a winner all his life.
1: Ultimate scorer his entire career. High school, Kentucky leading scorer. He led Charlotte Hornets, my team that I coached, along with Paul Silas, the head coach. We lost in the seventh game of the Eastern Conference semifinals. And, George, we were heartbroken because we had a year to win it. We should have played for it all. It was a really, really, really good year. So I agree with you completely on those two. My number five, you know, you got the drum roll and you got all the players. I'm going to be biased. I should say Purvis Ellison. I should.
0: Yes, for your career, national champion.
1: I should say Purvis Ellison. Got me. I want people to know. But I'm not. I'm going with the person whose jersey should be hanging. I'm not knocking anybody's jerseys that's hanging at Louisville. But my man, Derek Smith, should be hanging.
0: No doubt. 1,800-plus
1: points. Never shot less than 57. Let me just say this to people again. Derek Smith never shot less than 57% from the field. Derek Smith came to the University of Louisville at 16 years old.
0: Yes, sir. Yes, he did.
1: He graduated at 20 years old. We're talking about all these players, 25, 26. Derek was a beast at 18, winning national championships, playing with everybody much older than him. And
0: Jerry,
1: he played with seven pro. Go ahead. Yeah, go ahead. I cut you. Go ahead.

0: Well, Jay, I'm gonna tell you how good Smith was. That we were at the gym. He came in at 16, like you said. That's when the colonels and the pros and the college all came together. He came out of high school, Jay. And at that stage of the game, I thought he was a player going to try out for the colonels. You know, because sometimes the players that were going to try out for the team would come over to the gym, too.
1: Yes.
0: I thought he was a kid that had got drafted by the colonels, and I didn't know who he was. And he was 16 then. And he was 16. 16. And he talked more trash, you would have thought he was a pro.
1: George, Derek and I hated each other. I told people the truth. Derek and I went at each other for 4 years. 4 years.
0: Hey, you had to bring it with him, boy. And if you did, it came out to you.
1: The best of friends. That's why little Nolan, I want people to know this. I didn't tell them that day, but Nolan came home, visited his mother, surprised her, went to church with her, then came to the house 30 years on Derek's death and celebrated it with us. I just didn't tell people, but that's why Nolan was at my house 2 weekends ago. Right. And Monica, and we had a great time. We chopped it up, and I'm going to go watch his team play in Phoenix. And yeah, I'm like his surrogate daddy, but that's my son right there. And yes, he's my number five, period, point blank. Stupid. So that is my top five. Just we're at 7:56 already. We're going to hold that because we've got five more, George, that we're going to go to on Friday and let people have a chance to respond. I want people to send me their top five. You've got my email, telephone number. Everybody knows where to find me and how to find me. Send it to me. Again, for all the people that knew what happened to me on Thursday, I love your love. You've shown me so much love in 11 years on Esports Radio. I think there are people out there that need to get a life. I'm going to tell young kids how to handle you all, because there are people like you all that need to get a life, that I'm going to teach people, younger kids, how to handle you. They may not be have a father named Frank Eves to just tell you the truth. Do not ever allow your energy to have to deal with somebody's ignorance. They're ignorant, and just know they're ignorant and keep moving. Eves Sports Radio, we love you. George, Friday, can't wait. Talk to you all later. Bye-bye.
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32: Good day, everyone, and welcome in to the Leach Report presented by Bobcat Enterprises. We are inside of 2 weeks until Kentucky football opens the new season, the beginning of the Will Stein era against the Youngstown State Penguins. And we'll talk some Kentucky football in the first half of the show with Mark Story of the Lexington Herald Leader. He was out covering the scrimmage on Saturday. There was any media allowed inside. There were no fans allowed in. It was closed. It was just family members, former players, I think, that were there. But Mark was there for the post-scrimmage news conferences, so we'll get his take on what he heard, what he thinks about the start of the new season for the Wildcats. And we'll talk a little, I'm sure, with Mark about Mark Mitchell, who has, at the moment anyway, been declared eligible and is committed to play for Mark Pope and the Kentucky men's basketball team. And then we'll get more into that with Brandon Ramsey from On3 Sports and KSR in the second half of the show. So that's the lineup for today. Wildcat News of the Day presented by Giuseppe's of Lexington. I'll be headed to Louisville after the show today for the annual kickoff luncheon staged by the Jefferson County Alumni Chapter. And it's always out at that First Turn Club at Churchill Downs. And We will hear from Coach Will Stein and new AD Jay Batt at that event today. We heard from Will Stein after the scrimmage on Saturday. And one of the things that he was asked about was his approach as a first-time head coach.
7: My greatest strength is my passion, and it's my greatest weakness as well. You know, I think being aware of your greatest weaknesses is huge. And so in heat of the moment, just staying even keel and not being emotional. You know, I mean, it's easier said than done, especially when there's 70,000 fans in the stands and a lot riding on each game. But just being present in the moment, not worrying about what could happen or being fearful of results, but being aggressive, playing to win, and being even keel.
32: So I thought a really self-aware comment from Coach Stein yesterday about what his approach is as a first-time head coach. He certainly believes he can do the job and is very confident, but it is the first time, so got to make sure you channel that passion. As far as other things that he touched on, said Kenny Menchie had a good day in the scrimmage and had last week his best week of practice yet during their training camp. So he'll try to build on that, Menchie, in the next couple of weeks. He said that Tavani Mizell, unfortunately, has suffered a season-ending injury. Young man was really starting to make a little noise at the running back spot, has had such tough luck staying on the field, even back to the end of his high school career. So hopefully he can make it back one more time, because he was really playing his way into the mix there at the running back position. Coach Stein also said that C.J. Baxter was able to get on the field some at the scrimmage on Saturday, and they liked what they saw there. He's been slowly ramping back up as he returns from an injury and was one of the most highly touted running backs coming out of high school in the country, going to Texas. And he said, and then Joe Sloan, the offensive coordinator, talked about the new dimension that Baxter brings to the position. Different element, I think, that's the quote that he had about what Baxter can bring to them, just with the size, about 230 pounds, 6'1.5", 6'2", and but still has high speed. Coach Stein ticked off several names in the wide receiver room, but overall said it's a talented but unproven group. One of the guys he mentioned, young guys, he noted two guys just consistently are making plays. And one was Prince Jean, the freshman, and the other was a second-year player transferred in from Louisville, Brock Kaufman. And UK put out a clip of the scrimmage on Saturday in which Kaufman made a spectacular catch. He was in the back corner of the end zone, and a defensive back had his back to the quarterback, but was right on Kaufman between the throw, the QB throwing the ball, and the receiver. And the quarterback, I think it was Menchie, placed the ball perfectly to give Kaufman a chance, throwing it just short of the DB, and Kaufman reaches around and pins the ball first against the DB to make the catch. So if he's making those kinds of plays on a regular basis, you can understand why he is making a little noise. He mentioned Grant Grayton and C.J. Works as a couple of guys on the defensive side that are impressing the coaches, even though maybe their names haven't been mentioned as much. He also said that Tiger Shibola was back in the offensive line, and that Nick Anderson continues to look good as he ramps up and is doing more and more in practices now at the wide receiver position. Friday came the news that Mark Mitchell is able to commit, and then he did commit to Kentucky from Missouri, where he averaged 19 a game last season and led the Tigers in assists. We'll talk about that with our guests coming up. Volleyball looked really good against Wisconsin on Friday night, but then took it on the chin against number 4 Pitt yesterday, 3-1. It was a match in which Kentucky made too many errors and felt like it was back on its heels from the start. Except for maybe just the opening part of the fourth set when they jumped on top 6-1, and then Pitt came roaring back again. So they were definitely the aggressor, and that showed in the way the match turned out. And one other note, and then we'll get to our first break. The attorney for Mark Mitchell says Alex Afari has requested that a judge rule that Afari can join that case. Afari is seeking a temporary restraining order that would enable him to be eligible. But for now, since he's not eligible, Will Stein says Afari's back to not practicing with the team. We'll get to our first guest, Mark Story, when we come right back. 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
32: 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That's where you need to go. 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And Mark was there at the news conferences after the scrimmage on Saturday. So what did you think about what you heard from Will Stein, Joe Sloan, and Jay Bateman?
14: Well, those are always kind of confusing for me because we don't see the practice. So we're, you know, essentially covering an event we didn't see. And you just, and I'm never sure how to factor in if the offense is done well, does that mean the offense is good, but the defense is bad? You know, I'm always a little uncertain how to factor all that in. Just in the big picture, I have been impressed with this coaching staff. I like their enthusiasm. I see why they're good recruiters. I think they convey themselves well. So, you know, we'll see.
32: Yeah, it's I've learned over the years to feel the same way as you, because you'd see something and then it wouldn't look the same when you see it against other competition from outside the family, so to speak. So I tend to watch for in practices or listen for in some of those comments is some individuals, somebody that's catching the coach's eye. And Will did mention several names. And let's start with Kenny Minchie. Here's what he had to say about Kenny Minchie. He said Minchie did his best week of practice, and he talked about, Will talked about what he's telling his quarterback in terms of how to approach the job. It's Stein 2, Rick. See if we can get that to fire up here. If not, we'll come back to it. Anyway, it doesn't look like it's going to fire. Let's talk a little bit about what he did say. He said, take the easy money was the phrase that he used. And it's something where he's talked about this in other interviews, Mark, that he wants the quarterback to, you know, not worry about if you have to check it down to third or fourth option to a running back, certainly to a tight end, because they want to just get, and Joe Sloan's talked about this too, something out of out of their play, every play, that's positive as often as they can, even if it's a scramble for a couple of yards.
14: Yeah, I too have heard Will Stein say that before, and just when I watched Oregon, when Will was running the offense, you know, there was a lot of short passing, a lot of screens to wide receivers and stuff, so people probably need to prepare themselves for that. But the thing that interests me about Minchie is if you look at Will's quarterbacks at Oregon, you know, they were all transfer quarterbacks, as is Minchie, but they had all played. You know, Bo Nix and Dylan Gabriel had played a ton of football before they got to Will Stein, and even Dante Moore had played some. Now, you know, this is a kind of different situation, and the Kenny Minchie has pretty much never played a meaningful snap of college football. Now, he's been in a good program, and I think he's been well coached. So, I'm optimistic that he will hit the ground, you know, at a proficient level. But it is interesting that he's not as experienced as the quarterbacks that Will's worked with, or at least the ones he worked with at Oregon.
32: You think about Minchie and maybe the way you think about Will Levis, who was buried on the depth chart at Penn State and so didn't have he had a little more experience, I think, than Minchie, but not a ton more. And it took Will a few games before he really hit his stride.
14: Yeah, you know, that offense in 2021, and they played a good game against Missouri in the second game, but then they actually struggled for a while. The defense carried that team, and then it was kind of the LSU game where the offense sort of put it together. But, you know, in Will's case, I think he had made two career starts before at Penn State, and they were using him as sort of a situational runner. So while he was not wildly experienced, he was more experienced than Kenny.
32: The edge that Kenny has is he got to go through spring ball, which Will didn't. So that closes a little bit of that gap.
14: True. And again, you know, Notre Dame is obviously a well-run football program. He's been well coached. He just doesn't have the game experience.
32: One thing that can always, well, they talk about your quarterback's best friend can be the running game or a tight end. It can also be a good defense. Is it possible? There's a good bit of experience on the defensive side, even as you know, with transfers and with guys returning. You know, Godfrey was it a full time starter last season, but played a lot of meaningful snaps. C.J. Works was out on the field a lot. Gadsden, Humphrey Grace, certainly Ty Bryant, Grayton, and Nichols on the corners. These are all guys that played some, or in Bryant's case, a lot last season. And then the transfers like, you know, Harkless and others are guys that have played a lot. So would you expect the defense maybe to be a little ahead at the start?
14: That's a great question. You know, the defensive lines on both sides of the ball on paper should be good. I mean, the offensive line, you know, that they appear to have made a big investment in the offensive line in terms of the money they spent in the portal, and that needs to pay off. And then defensively, yeah, the defensive line on paper should be good. And the safeties, you know, between Ty Bryant and the two kids that have come in from Florida, they're really experienced. They've played a ton of SEC football. And then if you could get Alex Safari back, then you would have a veteran linebacker who's been a good player in the Southeastern Conference. And you know, that's a lot to build around.
32: 23 past the top of the hour. Mark Story is with us from the Lexington Herald Leader. Quick break, and we'll come back. A little more football, a little basketball as well when we return. It is the Leach Report Radio Network.
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32: We're not past the Leach time Report. 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I had a listener, Rex, send in an email last week saying they saw a stat on ESPN where nearly half the teams in the preseason top 25 last year then ended up finishing outside the top 25. A lot of talk about the difficulty of Kentucky's schedule leading up to the season, and it is certainly always going to be the case in the SEC. I think they did catch maybe a little bit of a break, Mark, in that they the top three teams in the preseason media poll, they don't play. Texas, Georgia, and Ole Miss this season, where they did last season. So that helps maybe a little.
14: Yeah, the very top of the league, as you note, is not reflected on the Kentucky schedule. And the thing with, we don't know for sure who's actually going to be good and who's not. I'm going to surmise that there is at least one team on the Kentucky schedule and maybe more that are going to are being highly touted now that won't be as good or won't be, you know, fearsome when Kentucky faces them. But that also works the other way. There may be a team that's not being talked about that turns out to be really, really good. You know, on paper, it is obviously a difficult schedule. I think to some extent, you just kind of have to not worry about that and just take it week to week and play the team that shows up that week and see how it comes out.
32: Shift gears to basketball, and the Kentucky men have added Mark Mitchell from Missouri. Assuming that holds, how does it change the Kentucky team?
14: Well, assuming it holds, and then that's that's a big assumption. I think the SEC may be the problem here more so than the NCAA. I'm optimistic that these state cases seeking redress for the high school class of 2022 are going to hold, but there is the SEC restriction on transferring within the conference outside the original portal window of your sport. I would argue that those 2022 players, because of the arbitrary nature of the NCAA's actions in regards to their not granting them a fifth year, should be immune from those kind of restrictions. But I'm not sure that's how Greg Sankey and the boys in Birmingham are going to see it.
32: Is it Sankey's decision, or is it something where presidents would have to have a vote on it?
14: Yeah, that's a good question. You know, I assume, I don't know. That's a good question. I'm not clear on that.
32: Nobody, I mean, it's a big question for Kentucky. It's a huge question for Will Wade at LSU.
14: Well, and also Lane Kiffin. And I'm not sure the fact that Lane Kiffin and Will Wade are seen as, you know, being so aggressive in seeking, you know, players, you know, via this mechanism. I'm not sure that helps Kentucky's case, just because I think there's a lot of resentment toward LSU.
32: Yeah, Daquan Wright, who played for Kiffin at Ole Miss last year, played against Kentucky. Well, I'm not sure actually if he did. He may have been injured. Certainly did 2 years ago. Just got cut by the Browns and entered the portal and wants to go to LSU. So it is no better example of the new world we live in.
14: Yeah, and you know, as a rule, obviously, you know, I'm not in favor of pro athletes coming back to college, but I do think these 2022 players, because, again, of the way this was handled, I think their situation is a little different. In my opinion, they deserve grace on this that others in the same situation would not deserve. But, you know, that's my opinion. It's not Greg Sankey's.
32: That's Mark's story. You can read him at Kentucky.com. Latest post is about the mailbag with questions from readers. So check that out at Kentucky.com, at Mark C. Story on X as well. And Mark, we'll see you soon.
14: Thanks, Tom. Appreciate it.
32: Mark has the inside post position on the front row of the press box seats, which puts him right next to Jeff Pecoro, who has the right-hand side of our booth. So we will be seeing Mark a week from Saturday, up close and personal. We'll be right back on the Leach Report Radio Network.
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32: 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The annual Hoops and Heels event with Coach Pope and Leanne Pope, his wife, coming up on September 25th. Registration is now open. It's a two-hour event on the evening of the 25th, 7 to 9 p.m. I believe it's at Rupp Arena again. You can find out the details at Kentucky.com and get signed up for that. Joining us now is Brandon Ramsey from On3 Sports and KSR, where he covers Kentucky men's basketball. And I was waiting to see when the roster is set, as much as it can apparently ever be set these days, to get Brandon on to kind of talk about Mark Pope's third team and the makeup of it. So we'll at the moment go off the assumption that they will have Mark Mitchell, who has committed to transfer in from Missouri. How does he change this team?
4: I think he completely changes not just the ceiling, but the floor as well. You know, any time you can add a two-time All-SEC performer on August 22nd, I think you're probably going to take it and run with it. You know, he's a guy that can be a go-to scorer for Kentucky this year. Obviously, Milan Mucilovic comes in, having led Iowa State in scoring. We know what he can do as a shooter, but a lot of his success came from playing with an elite point guard in Taman Lipsey and then playing with a really versatile fellow forward in Joshua Jefferson. And I think that Mark Mitchell can be at least a reasonable facsimile of what Joshua Jefferson was for Iowa State and what that meant for Mucilovic. And I think that, you know, with all the excitement that some Kentucky fans have of Zoom Diallo and Alex Wilkins and what they bring as an upgrade in terms of ball handling, playmaking, passing. Now you add a third guy who really is a creator from the front court in Mark Mitchell. He averaged 3.6 assists last season. He's a very good passer. He's an excellent ball handler. So to me, he really solidifies this Kentucky team, probably not just as a top 10 offense, but probably a top 5 offense going into the college basketball season, in my opinion.
32: It felt like, just as a college basketball fan, as I looked at the Kentucky roster, I thought if they were going to add a 15th player, ideally it would be essentially a four-man, somebody that had size and some girth to help them on the boards and in the paint defensively. And so they get that, and Jackson Kohler was somebody they had had some level of interest in. And others, but is Mitchell the best of the options that were available because of what you just said, that he actually brings that creator aspect as well as, you know, being 6'9" or 10 and 230?
4: Yeah, you know, I think that when you're comparing him and Kohler, it was really a 1A and a 1B type of situation. I probably had Kohler as my 1A, really just for two reasons, one being he's the better three-point shooter. I think that that's something that would have been valuable for Kentucky to have some more high-level shooting at the four spot. And then Kohler is also the better rebounder. I mean, he's coming in averaging almost 9 rebounds a game from Michigan State. Mark Mitchell led Missouri in rebounding, but it was just about 5.2 a game. But he is certainly the more dynamic creator. He's the more dynamic offensive player. Honestly, I think if I had to bet on a player right now to lead Kentucky in scoring, I probably would be putting my money on Mark Mitchell. He really is that kind of guy that, I mean, Kentucky fans know it as well as anybody in that SEC tournament game where, you know, Missouri in the second half, especially the last 15 minutes or so, it was just throw the ball to Mark Mitchell and get the heck out of the way. And he was scoring at pretty much, you know, every possession down the floor. He's really that type of guy. So I think there is a lot of reason for excitement about adding him to the roster.
32: What is it saying? We're talking with Brandon Ramsey, who is a former Division III coach. So he comes at this media aspect he's into now from a coaching background. You have in Mitchell, Momchilovic, and Wilkins, three guys that I think it would be interesting if you did a fan poll who will be the Wildcats' leading scorer this season. I suspect the vote might be fairly well split between those two, maybe a little more toward Mitchell and Momchilovic. If you agree with that, is that a good thing from a coaching standpoint, or would you prefer to have one quote unquote main go to guy?
4: Yeah, no, I think it's definitely a good thing to have that variability where on a given night you have a few different guys that can go out and get you 20 to 25 points. I think all three of those guys that you mentioned, and you know, you probably could add in a guy like Zoom Diallo to that equation as well coming in. I mean, I think he averaged 15.7 points last year at Washington. That's one of the things I tweeted about the other day after Mitchell's commitment. It's like you have five guys now who you could argue were either like the go-to guy at their previous stop or the leading scorer, whatever you want to call it, in Momchilovic, in Mitchell, even in Justin McBride coming from James Madison, and then Diallo and Wilkins. Like, these guys were all 15-plus point-per-game scorers at previous stops. And I think that, you know, coming off of a year last year where, you know, maybe there was some talk of, you know, Kentucky got a bunch of role players, I think this year, you know, you feel pretty good that you're bringing in five guys who were stars at their previous stop. Does that guarantee they're going to be great at Kentucky? No, we know that's not the case, but it probably gives you a pretty good feel that these guys know what it takes to lead a team.
32: Yeah, I think that was I think that's really a good point, because you don't have to hope that they can develop into that. They already right. Now it's just kind of fitting them all the pieces together. You know, having multiple guys that could get 20 on a given night. But you know that I think the 2012 championship team had six different guys that scored 20 or more in a game. Back to your coaching background, you have a team that we have Goose on every week, and he's seen a lot of the summer practices, and he talked for a while about how well it seems like this team has clicked together and how quickly that came about. And Mark Pope has had them living together in the lodge this summer, unlike in previous years, and that seemed to pay dividends. So now you bring a new guy in, and a guy who is going to you know, take shots away from other guys because he's really good offensively. So from a coaching standpoint, talk to us about how you manage that.
4: Yeah, it is 100% going to be a balancing act, because I think there's going to be some of the guys that are probably more comfortable in their role are going to be really excited that Mark Mitchell's there, because he makes the team better and he probably makes them better. There's also going to be a few guys who, you know, let's face it, they know they're going to be very directly impacted by this addition. Like, Justin McBride's probably going to get less minutes. You know, Usman Ngai's probably going to get less minutes. Different guys like that. That's just the way it's going to be. And you have to make sure that you get those guys on board, welcome him in, especially with it being this late, because he's going to kind of be playing from behind a little bit, having missed summer workouts with the team. And yeah, it's not something that's easy from a coaching standpoint when you add somebody here, especially at the 11th hour, and you need to ingratiate him into a team that had already became a cohesive unit, as you said, and as Goose has said multiple times. So I think that's definitely going to be a balancing act, but I think that, you know, it's something that certainly can be done. It's just one guy you have to kind of filter in there, and I think that with with obviously him being a veteran and being around the SEC, you know, I think that it might be even easier in the NIL era than it was before, because, you know, these guys are also getting compensated for their time pretty handsomely as well. They kind of go at it more as professionals maybe than in the past. But yeah, it's certainly not going to be easy to add somebody in this late in the process. But I think that it's still something you have to do because he's so talented.
32: It is the Leach Report presented by Bobcat Enterprises. We'll take a break. We're chatting with Brandon Ramsey at Brandon Ramsey KSR on X. And he's a former coach, now covers the Cats for On3 Sports and KSR. 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
4: Yeah, you can go subscribe to the Kentucky Sports Radio YouTube channel as well. Myself and Zach Gagan host a film breakdown show called Zoom Action. Today at 3 o'clock, I believe, we'll be live breaking down some film of Mark Mitchell. 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
32: Even before Mitchell, and he helps this maybe a little bit, you hope, I thought two of the most important stats for this Kentucky team, the way it's been put together, might be defensive rebounding percentage and turnover differential. And I say that because I think they are going to be elite offensively, and thus it will be crucial to limit extra possessions for the opponent so you can maximize possessions for yourself.
4: Absolutely, yeah. I think going into the season, the defensive rebounding percentage, as you mentioned, probably is my biggest concern for this team. You know, I mentioned that a little bit with maybe my slight preference to Jackson Kohler, even though I've gotten myself really excited about Mark Mitchell over the last 48 hours or so. But yeah, I think defensive rebounding can be, or probably is the glaring weakness going in to this season. And then, like you said, when you're so elite offensively, you obviously want as many shots at the goal as possible. So, you know, obviously limiting turnovers, but then defensively, if you can at least be disruptive, like I don't think this team's going to be great defensively, but if they can be disruptive, use their length, use their athleticism, I always say a really good way to punch above your weight defensively is at least to create some havoc and get some turnovers. And I think this team could actually be decent at that as well. So yeah, I think both of those stats will definitely be telling

0: recently due to a cybersecurity breach. Experts say we should not be surprised that the bad guys are targeting schools now.
1: Cybercrime goes toward where there's money to steal. University systems are a wealth of money.
0: Former FBI agent Eric Voykun says this is proof that the bad guys are getting better.
1: Now we have AI automatic cyber attacks and things are accelerating at a almost terrifying pace. It should be a wake-up call to everybody who is storing personally identifiable information and financial information.
0: And the removal of temporary protected status for Haitians has led to the closure of two healthcare agencies in South Florida. Home Care Association of Florida Director Denise Bellevue warns the staffing shortages may affect the quality of patient care, especially in underserved areas.
2: I think about all the individuals they were serving in their homes that now may not be able to manage in their homes and will have to go to a higher level of care, you know, perhaps a nursing home.
0: The two agencies closed their doors after losing more than 80 TPS holders.
2: 85 of their 86 caregivers were all caught up in the Haitian TPS termination. Then they felt like we don't have a way to take care of the patient and they closed.
0: And Walmart has raised its outlook for the year after posting quarterly sales that beat Wall Street estimates. This after a strong quarter of e-commerce growth and tariff refunds. The retail giant said revenue rose 5.9% in its fiscal second quarter, with e-commerce sales jumping 23% globally. I'm Monica Nelson with your consumer and business news.
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9: There was a Major League ball game in Williamsport, Pennsylvania Sunday night. The Atlanta Braves beat Milwaukee 4-2. The Cubs won 19-2 at Seattle. And Philadelphia won its ninth straight game, 6-4 over St. Louis. Kyle Schwarber, the game-winning homer. The Phils got six runs in the bottom of the ninth, all with two outs off closer Riley O'Brien. Texas beat the Angels 5-3, so the Rangers are now tied for first with Houston in the AL West. The Astros blew an early 6-0 lead and lost 7-6 to the A's. Tampa Bay and the Yankees each won. White Sox and Cleveland each won. Dodgers and Padres each won. In an NFL preseason matchup, Tennessee came back to beat Seattle 19-16. Joey Sly 4-for-4 on field goals. Raiders running back Ashton Jeanty left practice with an apparent sprained ankle. Wyndham Clark won the PGA event. Ryan Blaney was the NASCAR winner at New Hampshire.
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19: They're at this one over the years. It's been like fall down hot.
20: Number one for sports.
19: It's been pouring rain, but not today. 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Smith Law Office. If you call T.J., he'll make them pay. This is our, I want to say, 12th Louisville Golf Scramble. The first one was in Louisville many years ago, and we have done them since, and always I still remember the very first one where I was certain that the people that won cheated. Are they here today? It doesn't look like it yet. No. But since then, always is a good time. And Drew, it's almost like the end of the summer. We sort of start the summer with the Lexington Golf Scramble, end the summer with the Louisville Golf Scramble, and basketball season is right around the corner when we get to Somerset, when it's kind of how I keep track of my year.
21: Yeah, this is the unofficial start to college football season. The KSR Scramble, with week zero starting up next. I don't know how many years we've been at Glen Oaks. It's got to be the longest we've done a scramble anywhere.
19: Yeah.
21: Always love coming out here. It's a fun course, and I'm glad the forecast, knock on wood, looks like it's in our favor today.
19: Well, we actually have a ton of stuff to talk about today. A very eventful August weekend in UK sports, but most importantly, best news, Mark Mitchell is, at least for now, a Kentucky Wildcat, which I think is worth celebrating because that might completely change the UK basketball fortune. He was, first of all, he's ruled eligible right after our show on Friday, which I think, Ryan, you predicted. And then after 24 hours of people being nervous and people yelling at me, he then commits to Kentucky late Saturday afternoon. And for now, I think completely changes Kentucky's basketball roster.
10: Yeah, we talked about it leading up to it. The missing link was him, a power forward. I mean, this guy's not a good scorer. He led Missouri in rebounding. I mean, he's what this team needed, a strong, physical, power forward that can change the whole look of the season now.
19: And could be our best defender starting, too, even though I don't think that's necessarily his strength. Our team on paper has such horrible defense, at least in the starting lineup, that he may actually end up being the best defender as well.
21: Yeah, being the best defender on this team, we'll see what that means as far as being a good defender. But offensively, You know, he was one of the best in the SEC last year. He was second team all conference. You put him with Milan and some of the spacing they're already going to have, because he's a guy's a driver more than a shooter. I think he and Wilkins will both take advantage of the lanes. And he's, I think Kentucky got its leading scorer this past weekend. As high as I am on Milan,
1: you think so? You think he'll be the highest?
21: I think Mitchell will be the leading scorer for Kentucky next year.
20: It's obviously a huge addition, but I mean, I don't like how you say for now. Do you think that maybe there's a chance they're going to fight this?
1: I do want to go through the, because there's still a lot of things that can happen. I think if you were to say to me, all right, Matt, what are the steps to getting this kid to be a Kentucky player? There were like five steps, and I think we've gotten through two, and maybe the two hardest. So I think that's, first you had to win the court case, right? And in seven states, they had won. I think now it's up to nine. So you felt pretty good about it, but you still got to get it. Right. You still got to get the court case. They win the court case. The judge decides on exactly what we talked about last week. He basically said, look, every player before this class gets to play 5 years. Starting next year, everybody gets to play 5 years. The NCAA, you have no rational basis to exclude this class. That was essentially his argument. It's a different argument than was made in that Colorado federal case. This was very simple. Look, everybody that has played in the last 5 years has done it. Everybody in the future is going to do it. You have no reason to keep these people away. And I actually think that's a really good argument. So they win that. Second, he's got to pick Kentucky.
20: That's right.
1: Right? Second thing, he's got to pick Kentucky. I think we all assumed it was going to be Kentucky. I think when he filed the lawsuit, it was Kentucky. Or else why in the world would he come here? He has no connection to the state. So those two things to me were good. Now, with that said, the moment he's eligible, that phone rings, right? Mm-hmm. And there's a lot of people calling. And all of a sudden, you know, you realize maybe more people were interested in you than you thought. I don't think anybody came close to the money that Kentucky was offering. Why? A lot of these other schools have already given all their money away. Yeah.
20: All those misses turned out to be a good thing.
1: You know, I mean, look, we're going to end up spending probably $10 million on players after everybody else ran out of money.
20: Yep.
1: So to some extent, missing out on all those guys worked out, because we had a lot of money left and nowhere to spend it, and all of a sudden these guys come in and nobody else has it. Also, part two, he has to head to apply to the university. Normally, that's a formality. Maybe not. I don't know if you all have been reading about sort of what happened. So here's what a lot of guys do. They didn't think they were going to be eligible this year. They played basketball last year, and what did they do?
20: They moved on. They didn't think they were going to be eligible, right?
1: Most of them didn't even finish class.
20: Yeah.
1: Okay.
20: Yeah.
1: Most of them were like, you know what? I'm done. If I'm not graduating, because some guys graduate, some don't, why do I finish out the year? I'm leaving.
20: Yep.
1: Now, I don't, by the way, let me be clear. I don't know if Mark Mitchell, I don't know what he did. I don't know if he graduated. I don't even know if, I don't even know what his situation is. But there are going to be kids, John Rothstein wrote about this, that if you didn't finish class last year, you might not have enough credits to be readmitted to a school. So actually getting admitted to college for some of these guys might be difficult. I don't know if Mark Mitchell's one of them. So he had to apply to school. Applying to UK, you had to be applied today. Okay, you've got till Friday to be enrolled, but you had until today to apply. So he had to do that, and he did that. Now, here are the parts that worried me. Number one, there's that class credit thing. I'm going to assume he's okay with that, or UK would have told him to apply.
20: True.
1: Would you agree?
20: Yes.
1: But you still have to do it, right? Second, there's the appeal in Kentucky. It's going to get appealed. All right. Now, what happens on the appeal? Ohio, all the kids that applied there on appeal, they got stopped. So all the kids that applied in Ohio right now, they don't get to play. We'll still see. Hopefully the Court of Appeals takes a long time, all right, because hopefully they just take a while. Maybe they wait till the end of the year. Appeal. There's no reason to rush, Court of Appeals. Just take a break. And then third, there's the SEC rule. There's an SEC rule that says no inter-conference transfers. Now, the SEC has broken that rule in the past. But all three of those are ways that there still could be hiccups. So while I think, Drew, he's going to end up playing here, I'm not ready to say it's 100% yet. I'd say it's like 70%, and there's still a 30% to go.
21: Yeah, there are a few obstacles. I don't understand how the SEC, I know they're pushing back against him and others, how they're able to do that once the courts rule he can play. So I don't know how much that's a real threat. I know they don't like it, and Kentucky's prepared to fight it, but it seems like if they say he can play, what's that one SEC rule really going to come into the picture?
1: I generally agree with you. The only problem, again, this is legal mumbo-jumbo, but they put an injunction on the NCAA and said you can't stop the kid. They did not put an injunction on the SEC. So Mark Mitchell, if the SEC says that, might have to go to court against the SEC, which is another step. I think he'd probably win that, but it could be something.
21: That's so silly because the SEC is supposed to be working in favor of the teams. And
1: I agree. I don't understand why the SEC is like trying to make it more difficult for their schools. But
21: I still feel good about it overall, even though it's unique circumstances. The Friday ruling from the judge in Louisville and then Mitchell committing over the weekend were obviously huge steps. And I think he'll be fine. And it takes, you know, I was the one that was worried on this table here about the team. I've moved on. I thought they were a piece short, and that's a huge piece to add, assuming it gets cleared.
1: I will say I felt good, Ryan, because I put out, I found out in the morning he had applied to UK. Shannon, I felt like that was a pretty good piece of news.
20: Yeah, right? Absolutely.
1: Now, he could have applied to other schools too, sure. but he applied to UK. And then I had a few hours of idiots online telling me I'd ruined the recruitment, that like he wasn't going to come here because I posted that. You know, I mean, at some point people have to think, how do you think I found out about that? You think I just know who applies to UK? Might have been okay. People were okay with me knowing that.
20: Sure. They wouldn't have told you otherwise.
1: Yeah.
20: I mean, that's a good piece of news.
1: I mean,
20: they want it out there.
1: There you go.
20: Right.
1: Right. But
20: yeah.
1: But people are idiots. But he ends up committing just a few hours later. Now, how good are we? If you're ranking the teams, I know we don't know everybody's roster, but this is the best Kentucky team since when? Just on the roster. Since the Reed Shepherd team,
20: yeah,
1: probably.
20: Reed Robb. That
1: I know they lost, but on paper, that should have been a really good team.
21: Great team.
20: I think this will be preseason top, what, 10? Top 5? What are we looking
1: at? Won't be top 5.
20: Top 10, though? You think that's fair?
1: I think they're top 10. It seems like a lot of these college basketball people are not ranking us there. I'd say 8 to 10. What do you think?
21: Yeah, the only team, I think they'll be top 10 towards the back. 8 to 10 is good. I'll call it number 9 for Pope. I'm sure you'd love that. The only teams that I still say we're just not on their level are probably like Florida, Illinois, and Duke. Other than that, I think we're right there in the mix of teams that can make a Final Four.
1: I don't think
21: those
1: we're as good as
21: you're like
1: yeah.
21: insane.
1: I can really only compare the SEC teams because I don't really know what everybody's roster are. Illinois basically got the same roster that just went to the Final Four, so you got to assume they're good. Duke's got a ton of players back and top guys coming in.
21: Had a Blackwell from the
1: and then Florida's essentially the same team. So I agree with you, those three. But then I would say, show me somebody who made a better roster, Ryan, besides those three than us.
20: You know, we all got excited last year when they beat Purdue, but then I think we saw as the season went on, and we even talked about this, that was a team made up of a lot of six men. You know, Aberdeen, Diabate, Cam Williams, even Colin Chandler, a lot of six men. This team this year is made up of dudes that were leading scorer on their team last year. Not just six, they were the dudes on their team.
1: See, that's a really good point, Ryan. Just think about last year, even Oway was like the sixth man at Oklahoma when he was there. Now look what you got. You got probably Washington's best player. You've got probably Furman's best player. You got Iowa State's best player. You've got Missouri's best player, and you have, what was Malachi, maybe our third best player last year? There's your starting lineup. You have – that's completely different than the season before where Aberdeen was Florida's sixth man.
20: Right.
1: Oway was Kentucky's probably second or third best player on the team the year before. Chandler was like our sixth best player on the year before. Malachi was a rookie, and what? Diabate was Alabama's fifth best player. So just on paper, you see better roster.
21: It will be the first time Pope's had to manage guys that are used to having being the leading scorer. I mean, even Justin McBride, whose minutes took a huge hit this weekend, he couldn't have loved that news. I mean, Pope's going to have to manage that because he came in thinking he was going to start and probably play close to 30 minutes a game. It's a guy who averaged like 15 a year ago at James Madison. There will be some of those guys that are going to have to learn that they're not getting
1: shots.
21: There's
1: going to be some people that don't play.
21: Yeah.
1: I mean, just to predict real quick, look at the roster. There's 15 guys. 15 guys aren't playing. You're probably not playing more than 10. Who are the five guys that are not playing? Reese Potter's not playing.
20: And
1: Little Hawthorne's not playing.
19: Who's the other
0: three? Drew said, Mitchell's minutes get decreased. So that means Njai even goes even further down the bench. I think he's one of these guys.
19: So you're saying he's one?
0: Yeah.
19: That's crazy to me. He would come all the way over here and not play, but...
20: If he doesn't play better than he did last year, Trent Noah, I would put on that list as well.
19: I think Trent Noah is on the... I mean, Trent Noah's got to be looking like, where are his minutes coming from?
21: Yeah, I mean, the other Hawthorne, we still don't know Braden. We don't know what it's going to be, but if he doesn't take a big step, he'll be back at the end of the
19: game. Frank's going to play because we have to.
20: You got to have somebody
19: that's an imposing guy
20: like that.
19: And then one of Mason Williams and Morton will certainly play.
0: Yes. Mitchell's going to play.
19: Well, the starters are all going to play. McBride will play. But, yeah, I mean, like, you look at Braden Hawthorne, Trent Noah, McBride, Njai. Probably only two of those four guys are playing.
0: Which of the two you think?
19: Probably McBride and Njai. I mean, I think Braden Hawthorne, the buzz isn't great. So that's just my guess.
21: McBride and Njai are competing for minutes off the bench now behind Mitchell. Be whoever wins that one out. But both those guys came in thinking they could be a starter. Heck, even a month ago, we think they're competing for a starting spot. And that spot has now been taken. Yep. So they're gonna have to learn to take on a new role.
19: But this completely changes, to me, the landscape of the season. You go from a team where you go, okay, I hope we're really good. I hope the year's fun. Hope we make the second weekend of the tournament. To, okay, this team should be a solid second in the SEC, or at least competing for second. I don't think they can beat Florida for the title, but they should be there with Texas and Arkansas and Tennessee going for second. And then you can make the Elite Eight, and then you just get in that game, Shannon, and hope something good happens.
20: Definitely not a team that's going to be playing on Wednesday of the SEC tournament.
19: It better not. It better not be.
20: If it is,
19: we're going to have a different offseason coming at the end of March. 859-280-2287. Text machine is 772-774-5254. We'll take a break. I'm going to make this guy in the yellow right here smile at some point. You're looking at me.
20: There he goes.
19: You're looking at me like I about broke into your house. We'll take a break and be right back. This is Kentucky Sports Radio.
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24: Heading out this afternoon, look for an accident over on the Waterson. Waterson Expressway westbound in Newburgh Road, an accident mostly on the shoulder at this point. Still use some caution there. Traffic starting to build on the Waterson westbound, approaching the ramps there at I-65 and 65 northbound. Slow coming up past the Waterson, not past the fairgrounds. Otherwise, traffic on 64 westbound looking good across the Sherman-Menton Bridge, Dixie Highway, and Cane Run starting to build now south of the expressway. I'm Bobby Ellis from the Total Traffic.
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6: Beautiful afternoon with lots of sunshine, numbers in the upper 70s and heading for the low 80s later on this afternoon over dry skies. And tonight, mainly clear and cool by your Tuesday morning. Expect a low around 63 in the city and 50s outside of the metro. That's your WLKY weather forecast. I'm meteorologist Mo Rose.
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19: Welcome back. 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They just gave us a golf bag with our faces on it, which is kind of cool. That comes from Golftainment Events, Tea Time, right? Thank you all for, and excited to have everybody out here. Should be a good day. I'm doing my ESPN show from the overlooking the ninth green. Ooh. So if you are playing hole nine from 3 to 5 o'clock, be ready for me to mock you on national radio. Today, we were going to do television. We were going to have a camera and show the putting of people on the ESPN feed, but we just couldn't get the logistics worked out because my director in Bristol is off this week, and we thought it would be too hard. But so you could have had to putt in front of a national audience, Shannon, but now it'll just be audio.
20: That's a lot of pressure for people. I know Ryan, how he was under pressure when he had to go to prison. You know, couldn't even put one in from 5 feet away. So.
19: But be ready.
20: Yeah.
19: For those of you that are teeing off on the back nine, just be ready. You're getting mocked, Drew, person by person on the radio.
21: No, I'm off one, and we're the back of one.
19: Yeah,
21: there's two groups.
19: I might be
21: the first one, though. Two hour round in the scramble or front nine.
19: That's true. You could get to nine as I'm
21: starting.
19: Could
21: be the first one. I'll try to time that up.
19: All right, good deal. Ryan will be sitting with me there. So if you're listening on ESPN today, you'll be able to hear us live at the golf.
0: Yeah. So none of that being quiet while you're putting. Matt's going to be harassing you.
19: Oh, for sure. You're going to get it. One person writes, Matt, do you think Kentucky with Mark Mitchell is finally going to win home games during the conference season? I think we should. I feel like we should not lose more than one home game. Florida would be the only team I think you shouldn't beat at home with this group. Do you agree?
21: Yeah, I hate having the attitude of just surrender to Florida, and Ed Mitchell is a big help.
19: We could still beat them, too, but yeah, they're but better.
21: They're a unit. But, I mean, like, even Tennessee, we've had their number in the regular season so much lately. You know, you hate to just say go out and don't lose at Rupp all year. That'd be a great season, but you shouldn't slip up too much with the roster you have now in the home schedule.
20: That Florida game at Rupp, I think, is going to be a repeat from what we saw a couple of years ago when it was like 106 to 103. You got teams that just shoot the daylights out, but nobody can guard anybody.
19: It's at the end of the year this year, right? It was at the beginning. Isn't it at the end of the year this year?
0: I think it's in February. I don't know if it's right at the end, but it's in February.
19: Good. That'll be a lot of fun. That'll be great. There are going to be a couple great environments. I think the Louisville game will be a great environment this year in Rupp Arena, and I think the Florida game will as well.
0: So right now.
19: And Arkansas's back too, right?
0: Right now, I'm going to let myself get excited. I mean, why not? I'm going to let myself get excited and dream of glory days returning, playing on the weekend in the SEC tournament, maybe getting the Final Four.
19: It can't be glory days is making the weekend of the SEC tournament.
0: It's been a long time.
19: that's got to be a little more than that.
21: I wanted to confirm it. We only go to Florida this year. We play them once. It's the last game of the year.
19: So it is really defend right.
21: Wow.
19: So we don't play them at home?
21: Nope.
19: Yeah. So then we should go undefeated.
21: That's all right.
19: At home.
21: We'll take one game against Florida this year.
19: Yeah. 859-280-2287. All right. Another piece of news. Football. Alex Afari filed Saturday to join the group to become eligible. So as of this moment, Alex Afari is not eligible because he was not one of the named plaintiffs on the case. He has filed asking to be added. I will note, he didn't use the lawyer that did the original one, and that lawyer, Hans Poppy, went online and whined. I didn't understand why he
21: deleted
19: did that.
21: Like, tweets.
19: Did he delete them?
21: Yeah.
19: He needed to. That was a bad look by him. He was like, well, you're not going to file with this. Like, shut. Not everybody has to work with you, Hans Poppy.
21: I know Alex is lawyer. We're in good hands.
19: But Alex is trying to join it. I see no reason, Drew, why he would not be added to it and be able to join the team. Just a matter of how long it'll take.
21: Yeah, they feel good about it. It also helps that he's not trying to go to another school. That's been another angle for a lot of these, like Mitchell guys trying to enter the portal. He's like, hey, I'm just trying to go play the fifth year where I was for 4 years, which also helps his case.
19: I think in some ways, Ryan, this is like a race against time. Once Alex Afari and these football players take the field, I don't see the NCAA just going, now you can't play. I mean, there's going to be 30 teams that have players that are going to be joining their team from this stuff. You may have seen a dude from the Cleveland Browns.
21: Yeah,
19: he left the Cleveland Browns and is going to LSU or whatever. So I think in some ways you're just trying to get your judgment and then start playing and then hope the NCAA goes fine one more year, which is what they should do.
0: I mean, that's why when you said that earlier about this dragging it out, is there a sense of urgency that football starts basically this coming weekend?
19: Is there I think the urgency is, I don't know what the NCAA can do. The NCAA, in order to stop these kids from playing, they're going to have to win 50 lawsuits in the next 2 weeks. They're going to have to win one in every state, and they're just not going to do that. That's not going to happen. So that's why, in my opinion, they just need to give up. There's no way they're going to be able to stop 50 lawsuits. They're just not. And I will make you a prediction. Every single state in this country will have a lawsuit this week, right? Every single one of them. Kentucky, thankfully, was early on, but yeah. Everybody else is going to have one too, Drew. There's no way these kids are not all going to get eligible.
21: Yeah, and there's the theory that NCAA wants this chaos and these losses, so Congress will step in and help them. But also, like, just stop fighting it. It's 1 year. Let the guys play, and we'll move on with the new format next season. I wish they just surrender to it.
19: All right, I got one more before we go to the phones. A piece of good news, 859-280-2287. For the first time, I got to have some conversations with people around Shannon, the UK football program, about the actual team.
20: Yeah.
19: Okay, because I've been gone and just because of everything that's been going on, I haven't really gotten to follow, okay, who's on this team? How good are we? I'll do more of this after the break. But I asked somebody that's very, very close to it, and I'll just leave it at that. I said, this was my quote. I said, I hear our offensive line is going to be good. I said, are we talking top five in the SEC good, top eight? This is what was said to me by somebody that would know. They said to me, Matt, if there's a better offensive line in the SEC than ours, I want to see it.
20: Oh, I like it.
19: And then they quickly said, starters.
20: Mm-hmm. So if we have injuries,
19: said,
20: we're screwed.
19: If we have injuries, that's a different situation.
20: Yeah.
19: But the comment was, if there's a better starting offensive line in the SEC, I want to see it. But then, starters.
20: Yeah.
19: So I thought that, I mean, I had high hopes. But that was like a, whoa, high hopes. And then they went through the other positions, and I'll tell you what they said on those as well. We'll take a break and be right back. It's KSR.
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13: Good afternoon, everyone. At this point, traffic in pretty good shape for the most part. A little crowded both north and southbound at 65 between the Waterson all the way in through downtown. Also, watch for a crash on the Waterson westbound at Newburgh Road, but it's mostly over on the shoulders. Traffic on 64 westbound, you're in good shape across the Sherman-Menton Bridge. Dixie, a little busy south of the Waterson, heading out through Fern Creek. Traffic starting to build on Bardstown Road, heading out to the Snyder Freeway. I'm Bobby Yellis from the Total Traffic Center.
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13: Good afternoon, everyone. At this point, traffic in pretty good shape for the most part. A little crowded both north and southbound at 65 between the Waterson all the way in through downtown. Also, watch for a crash on the Waterson westbound at Newburgh Road, but it's mostly over on the shoulders. Traffic on 64 westbound, you're in good shape across the Sherman-Menton Bridge. Dixie, a little busy south of the Waterson, heading out through Fern Creek. Traffic starting to build on Bardstown Road, heading out to the Snyder Freeway. I'm Bobby Yellis from the Total Traffic Center.
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19: The starting five. 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
30: Sports
19: just have
30: Talk
19: to pray we stay healthy all year. All right? Running back, C.J. Baxter, stud. Putting him in the class of like your Bennies and your Rodriguez. Get to the second one. Big drop off. the second one is Patterson, who we've seen, right? He's played here, and so we know kind of what he is. The other guy's hurt. What's his name?
21: Yeah, and they keep adding to that room, too.
19: And I think there's a decent chance they're going to try to get one of these people out of an NFL camp to come be the second running back. Wide receiver, I expressed concern about wide receiver, and what I was told is, look, we have no game changers on wide receiver, but they've got enough to do exactly what they want to do. They're like, the way Will does his offense, it should be fine. They're actually DJ Miller, that was on the team last year, is actually one of the guys Ryan they're excited about.
2: And little Brock Kaufman from Lexington made the best catch in the scrimmage on Saturday.
19: That's what I heard. Kenny Minchie at quarterback. I was told basically makes great decisions, will be smart, does exactly the reads we want. Arm not huge, but will make what I was told is will be the best quarterback here since Levis. Obviously, the ones since then haven't been great, but Drew, I think that works good as well.
21: Love hearing about that. He's been accurate, but maybe not have the cannon that we've seen.
19: That's exactly what I was told. Feel very good about the secondary. Feel very good about the linebackers if Afari plays. Little concerned about the defensive line. That's probably considered to be the weak. And they hope that they want Afari in part because they got to get people, Ryan, to be able to pressure the quarterback, and they are concerned about that.
2: Yeah, I think they got a couple guys there. We've got Bo Barnes and Grant Godfrey. Yeah, they're pretty good. Feel good about those guys, but they need Alex. Everything you just said, I'm the most happy what you said about C.J. Baxter and running back. He participated in the scrimmage on Saturday, and if they feel that highly about him, they must feel like he's going to be healthy enough to play.
19: So I sense a lot of optimism and from this group. You know, I listened to the coaching staff the last couple years, and in private conversations, it made you think it was going to end up, Shannon, exactly as it did.
2: Yeah.
19: These guys feel the basically what I was told is, Matt, we're 1.5 players deep at every position. He was like, we've got a really good starting unit on both sides, and we've got half the positions with a pretty good backup. But there are positions where they don't have backups, and after that, it's difficult. They've basically created a really good starting group, and then you just cross your fingers and hope you don't get hurt.
20: I feel a lot better after hearing what you just said versus what you were talking about from that college football magazine that you had a couple of weeks ago,
19: yeah,
20: talking about all the different spots and deficiencies that they
19: had. Well, I mean, this was the exact quote that was given to me. Matt, this is a top 20 first string and a bottom 4 in the SEC, everything else. So you guys got to stay healthy. So yeah, every time there's an injury timeout, we just hold our breath, Drew. I think that's kind of what we are.
21: And that's what you get with a new coach who, you know, was late into the playoffs, didn't get here. He didn't even get to build depth. He's lucky to have as good a talent as he does on the first team across the board. And that'll get better with time. But of all years, as we've seen in a while, this is one you'll really, really, really want to watch the injury report and hope it's going well.
19: That's it. That's exactly right. All right. 859-280-2287. Shiaj Pete. You guys remember our interview with Shiaj Pete last year where he said, what, we're a beast of with no nation or whatever? And now he gives a speech in the Cowboys pregame show yesterday, or Cowboys postgame locker room, that has gone viral. And, like, it's exactly what happened here, Ryan, but now it's happening nationally. He gets up and said, we're a band of brothers, which I love you, Shiaj, but it is just a preseason game. He had, like, the entire Navajo Nation where he grew up came to the game. He had an entire section of Cowboys Stadium just rooting for him, and now he's everywhere. They're going to try to get him on my ESPN show this afternoon because of that. Like, what? This dude, he was just on this show last year doing the same thing.
2: I love that video clip. And yeah, we all got to know him from Media Day last year. He sat down, and you got to realize what kind of a guy this is as a leader. Now he's doing it in an NFL locker room as a rookie trying to make the squad. It speaks highly of him as a person, I think.
20: Yeah, goes undrafted and then comes in and everybody's talking about this guy that's undrafted. But
19: we still don't know that he's good, though. He wasn't very good here, honestly, as much as we loved him.
21: As cool as it was, I was thinking, for a guy that's probably not even going to make the team, I've never seen a coach give him the locker room and the game ball like that to give a speech. But he was talking about the star and what it means to him and how far they've come. And I'm thinking, Pete, you've only been there for a few weeks, but I love it. I mean, I was hooked.
19: I root for the kid. I mean, he seems like the nicest guy in the world. And then, you know, I mean, they said he had hundreds of people there to watch him. You know,
20: he had the entire section going, like on the sideline.
21: The coach said, I've never seen a whole section root for one person.
19: Good for him. I hope it works out for him. Who's up next?
0: Got Jacob first.
19: Jacob, go ahead, Jake.
3: Hey, good morning, Matt. I got some analytics love for basketball for you.
19: Okay.
3: So this is from UK Tour. Shout out UK Tour for the graphic. And he has 18 next year with a trio of players that posted at least 6 box plus minus. Okay? And these teams are...
19: All right, are you going to nerd out here? Just what? Give me the conclusion about what is it?
3: So UK is one of those 8 teams now with the addition of Mark Mitchell. The other teams are all like Final Four contenders. Like Duke, Florida, Illinois, all those teams. So I think UK is going to be pretty good next year. The analytics say so.
19: I think we're going to have – I appreciate the call. I'm very pumped about the team. Here's what I'm really pumped about, Ryan. At the end of next season, we're going to know if Mark Pope can do it here. Like, there's going to be kind of no excuses. You will have, for 2 years in a row – been given a roster that cost as much as any roster in the country. That'll be 2 years in a row that you've had more money or close to more money than anyone else. You will have constructed both of those teams the way you've wanted. If it doesn't work, then you can say, this isn't working. If it does work, you've got the momentum for it to work years to the future. So, Ryan, I think the good thing about this, we have the roster. It's deep. If you get injuries, you should be all right. You've got 15 players. You used to only have 12. Now you got 15 players. Now we got to see, can you do it?
1: That's right. We felt like, you know, he had to back up what he did last year, back it up in a better way. I mean, you know, last year the roster construction was kind of criticized all season long, putting together guys that maybe didn't give their full effort in practice, maybe didn't buy into what they were trying to do. I think we're going to fall in love with this team because I think he's got these guys that are kind of hungry still. You know,
19: but
1: still.
19: Do you agree? Yeah, we'll know.
21: You can't do something. I mean, you have a pretty favorable schedule.
19: You do, actually.
21: I mean, even in the SEC, that's a tough conference, you're dodging some of the toughest matchups. Like,
19: well, on that point, we play in the non-conference. We're going to play maybe five top 25 teams, but none of them are in the top 10, right? So you're playing. By the way, our football schedule is kind of like that, too. I was noticing last night on our SEC schedule, we miss the three worst teams in the conference. But we also miss the three best teams in the conference. Right. We play all the teams like 4 through 12. So you're going to get a really good sense of how good you are because you don't play Georgia, Texas, or Ole Miss. You also don't play Arkansas, Mississippi State, or Auburn, right? So you play teams that are in your position. Same thing in basketball.
21: Yeah, I mean, Kansas, your Champions Classic games, usually top 10 team, they're barely going to crack the top 20. It's one of your better schedules you can have. Twice this offseason, you've had to go to boosters and reload for Milan and Mitchell. Mm-hmm. Both times, you've had whatever you wanted. Everything is there in front of you to be successful, so you have to at this point.
19: You play Kansas, Shannon, Louisville, Indiana, North Carolina, and Virginia. All five of those teams will probably be in the top 25, but none of them will be in the top 10, probably. Maybe Louisville gets there. So it's there for you, the taking. Yeah.
21: North Carolina's down.
19: Yeah.
21: I mean Virginia, of all the teams you can get in the challenge, that's not one of the toughest.
20: Those are games, yeah, that you should have a good record against. You know, the first year for Mark Pope, it was the honeymoon period. Had some injuries, but, you know, made it to the Sweet 16. Second year, it was disappointing last year. Now this is the year. The excuses are over. He's got a good roster despite all the guys that he missed on. It should be a good season.
19: And by the way, Ryan, I hadn't realized that about the football schedule because we've talked about how hard it is, and it is hard. But there are three SEC teams in the top 10, and you don't get any of them.
1: I would take that. I don't have to play Georgia, Texas this year.
19: Or Ole Miss, which is top 10 as well.
1: Yeah, I'm taking
19: that. The highest-ranked team we play this year is LSU, and we play them at home. And the second highest ranked team we play is Alabama, and we play them at home. And the third highest ranked team we play is Louisville, and we play them at home. We do go to Oklahoma, which is the next one.
1: So the people that are complaining about the schedule, we should take that into consideration. It could be a lot worse.
19: Could be
1: a lot worse.
19: But we also don't get any gimmies. So like maybe Arkansas or Mississippi State, you would go, well, we could beat them. We don't get them either.
21: No, but it's a favorable schedule, too. Even where you have Alabama, where a new quarterback that they just announced they're going with the young guy is coming to Lexington, his first ever game. You know, if you're playing the back end of the year, he could have had a breakout, and he's a completely different player.
19: Yeah, you get a freshman in his first true road game. The sauce of the summer is the 1776 sauce from Red State Barbecue, created in honor of America's 250th birthday. 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Shannon, I want you to figure out who that picture was on Mark Pope's wall.
20: Oh, yeah, I saw that.
19: We're going to figure that out.
20: Yeah.
19: Actually, I have some information I know now, but
20: I thought
19: it was Chris Cornell.
20: I did, too. That's who I thought it
19: Mark
20: was.
19: Mark Pope must be a huge Chris Cornell
20: love
19: fan.
20: Love song to Black Hole Sun.
19: But won't instead, I learned something else, which I didn't know, which we'll tell you right after this, KSR.
20: To talk to Matt Jones and the crew, call the Clark's Pub and Shop phone line at 859-280-2287 or 1-800-606-4263. 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
13: Good afternoon, everyone. At this point, traffic in pretty good shape for the most part. A little crowded both north and southbound at 65 between the Waterson all the way in through downtown. Also watch for a crash on the Waterson westbound at Newburgh Road, but it's mostly over on the shoulders. Traffic on 64 westbound, you're in good shape across the Sherman-Menton Bridge. Dixie, a little busy south of the Waterson, heading out through Fern Creek. Traffic starting to build on Bardstown Road, heading out to the Snyder Freeway. I'm Bobby Yellis from the Total Traffic Center.
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19: Welcome back. 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Couple of things. The Cowboys played in Arizona. Which, of course, the Navajo Nation that Shiaj Pete is part of was right there next to it. And I said Louisville as one of the teams. I meant Tennessee as the third best team we played. I get those two, I guess, confused. Yeah.
21: Equal hatred in
19: my head. So, Shannon, if you saw the Mark Pope picture, he posted a picture with the team, and there was a painting on the side that I legitimately thought was Chris Cornell.
20: Me too. That was my first thought when I saw that.
19: And I legitimately was like, Mark Pope has a Chris Cornell painting in his house, but I learned what it was.
20: What was it?
32: Who is it?
19: So apparently the Real Mormon Housewives, that's a show.
32: Yeah.
19: Did you, has anybody seen, it sounds like your wife may watch that. Is that, what's it called? Real Mormon Housewives.
32: There you go.
19: Apparently all the women on that have that picture. There's a woman that's painted, and this is what it's called. You can look it up. Don't, this isn't me calling it. They call it Sexy Mormon Jesus.
32: Wow.
21: Sexy. I gotta
32: Get
19: sexy Mormon Jesus, and that is the painting that is on Mark Pope's wall. A woman did a portrait of Jesus, like what she thought Jesus looked like, but made it sort of good looking.
20: She put like a filter on him almost, right?
19: She painted it so she could paint whatever. I mean, all of the paintings we see of Jesus are just people's like guesses. We don't know.
20: Right. But,
19: and so she made it, she made the person Jesus sexy.
20: We're sexualizing Jesus now.
19: I didn't say that. No. It's just like they made him handsome.
20: That's what I'm saying, sexy Jesus.
19: Yeah. So Mark Pope has that on his wall.
20: Awesome or weird?
19: Weird. Well, I mean, I don't know if it's, is it in, like, all, like, in your mind right now, if you close your eyes, you can picture what you think, like, the drawings we've seen, but that's just people's, like, we don't know.
20: Yeah.
19: Like, nobody really knows. They're just paintings. Mm-hmm. So, I mean, I guess they can make the painting.
20: I mean, as opposed to ugly Jesus.
19: Yeah, I guess they can make it like they want, but I legitimately, Drew, thought it was Chris Cornell.
21: I immediately assumed it was Jesus, and my first thought was, my Jesus is not that hot. That was a hot.

0: with you.
1: Mitchell's
0: there's one.
1: Impossible.
0: Mitchell, if he was, listen, I'm excited about Mitchell. I think he's going to be a great college player. But if he was going to be a really good NBA player, he wouldn't be coming to play for us.
1: So you think Condon, Hall, and Genulu are just heads above better NBA players than the guys we've got? Because I look at them as the same caliber.
0: Let me
1: NBA
0: ask you, Drew.
1: As Mitchell.
0: Do you think Condon, Hall, and how do you say the other guy's name? I've never been able
2: to.
0: Chinyalu. Do you think they're better than Mitchell, Frank, and Malachi?
2: Yes. Now, I love our group, especially if you want to throw Milan in the mix. I think we're great. But Florida, they're just it's unique that they got to bring all three of those guys back who all three could have left.
0: Yeah, and listen, I love
1: Malachi. That's what I'm saying, but if they were that
0: okay,
1: great,
0: they would
1: be in the NBA.
0: But I love Malachi, but those guys ate us up last year, including Malachi. And you got to think Malachi's better, but then you also have to assume they're better, right? They didn't just sit around and eat Cheetos all summer.
1: No, I agree, but I just think if they was that great, they would be in the NBA too. You know what I mean?
0: Well, okay. But you said we were. But you said we were better.
1: I do think our front court and our guards. I think our guards are better than their guards. Boogie Fland is not.
0: All right. Well, I appreciate the call. I mean, there's more okay. of an argument. I mean, you could at least make more of a. Florida's front court is going to be one of the better front courts we've ever seen in college basketball. Like, you may have to go back to Willie Carl and the 2015 team to see a front court that, like, Florida's going to have. To have three guys, one of whom is going to come off the bench that are as good as those guys. Come on.
2: And they've already played together. They've already had a lot of success together. I love what we have. I'm not backing down from anyone, but Florida has those three especially are a special group. Now, our guard play could be better, likely will
0: be
2: better, and you can win that game. They're not unstoppable, but they returned a group.
0: And our wings could be really good compared to, but like, you got to give people credit. I mean, that would be like Louisville in 2015 going, we're better than Carl and Willie. Like, slow down. Who's next?
3: Got McKenzie next.
0: McKenzie, got about a minute. Go ahead.
4: Hey, Matt. First time, long time.
0: Hoo-ah. What's up?
4: My husband, Denham, is there at the golf scramble today, and I'm just wondering, do you
0: Which
4: guys
0: one's
4: have
0: your
4: lost and found for golf balls?
5: Oh, wow.
2: Talking trash.
5: Wow.
6: Throwing shade to her husband.
0: Wow. Where's Denham? There he is. Look at him. He's turning red. You, McKenzie, so you're telling me he's going to be spraying it all over the course, but golf balls.
4: Oh, yeah, just get ready.
0: Okay, all right. I appreciate it, McKenzie. Thank you very much.
2: Getting called out.
7: It's a scramble, though. It's okay.
0: It's all right.
7: As long as you can putt.
0: You know what, Denham? I bet McKenzie's a good one. I mean, a person will call in and roast you on the air on your show. I think that's probably a fun relationship. We'll take a break. Come back. Hour number two. This is Kentucky Sports Radio.
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3: San Francisco 49ers owner Jed York today pleaded no contest to misdemeanor charges of disorderly conduct and possessing criminal tools. York was arrested Sunday in East Palestine, Ohio, on a charge of engaging in prostitution, but that was amended to the disorderly conduct charge. The California Post reported a short time ago that it obtained court documents that state York used a prostitution website to arrange to have sex with a female in exchange for $140 at a local trailer park. 49ers said in a statement, quote, as this is a legal matter which has been resolved, we will not be providing any further comment at this time. The Cleveland Browns today named Deshaun Watson their starting quarterback. Multiple outlets reported a short time ago that the New England Patriots are trading receiver Kayshon Booty to the Houston Texans in exchange for safety Jalen Reed and a draft pick.
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13: Welcome back. It is Kentucky Sports Radio. The pizza is here from Beer Nose. Thank you to Beer Nose. 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Where's Jimbo? I saw him earlier with his big cowboy hat.
4: Just went outside. I talked to Jimbo outside for a while.
13: You know, every year I see the Trump gear less and less from Jimbo. You know, that used to be his thing all the time.
7: I bet Jimbo didn't get his limo off Facebook Marketplace.
13: I bet he didn't either. No.
4: Jimbo has these new Sprinter vans with Wi-Fi in them. He said, when you all travel, maybe you should check the Jimbo.
13: Dude, I don't know why we don't think of Jimbo. Jimbo always been fun. I think we met him at this many years ago. Text machine 772-774-5254. One person writes, Matt, you did a rapid fire with Mario. I thought it was really good on social media, but I think you need to ask Drew what he thought about when you said you picked Drew over Myron based on longevity. That's not what I meant.
4: That's fair.
13: No.
4: I'm older than him.
13: But I mean, you're ahead of Myron regardless. But I was just thinking Myron might see it, and so if I said longevity, it would, Shannon, I feel like that would be.
7: Sure. Drew's been your ride or die for many, many years, so I would expect you to pick Drew.
4: Yeah, he's got a lot of hotel rooms to stay in.
13: That's true. Yeah. You and I have shared. It's a U.S. Open time. We would spend the
4: Have you seen the new Waldorf? They redid it.
13: Unbelievable.
4: We got to go with the new Waldorf.
13: They used to put us up in the Waldorf. Drew and I would share a room. I
7: mean, you guys went to Tennis Channel events. Well, you went to all these different things. US Drew Open. Would stay out all night.
13: We did the 14 college basketball games in 14 days tour, two different years across the country.
4: We did 12 baseball stadiums in
13: 13 days. We did 12
4: days.
13: Baseball stadiums. Off. Problem is, he went and had a baby and got married, and we haven't gotten to do as many of those.
7: Right. Well, we got one coming up, right?
13: We'll do them again when we're 65.
4: Yeah. The U.S. Open has one of your favorite stories of me that we can never tell on air, but anytime I know you think
13: that is, by the way, for people who don't know, that is a great final day before I hang it up story about Drew that. It's my favorite story about Drew. Comes from the U.S. Open and the Waldorf Astoria. But probably the one that symbols Drew up the most right there.
4: That city brings out the best of me. We'll leave it at that.
13: 859-280-2287. Let's go over a couple other things before we go to the phones. I don't want to bring down the mood, but we do. I mean, it's probably the number one or number two story in sports, so we do have to talk about Ennis last night goes to the WNBA game, gets into it with a player, ends up getting kicked out of the arena. I mean, you know my opinion. This, I think it's clown behavior by him. I mean, his decision. I mean, the position of should biological males play women's sports. I agree with the position of no, they should not. But going to a game and like. You know, people are acting like he got aggrieved. He tried to come on the court. If you're any player in the country or any person in the country and you walk towards the court, they're going to kick you out of the arena. Like, I mean, that's – you try doing that in any game. You're getting kicked
7: out. Try that
13: out.
7: In a small town.
13: That's right. Try that. I like Ennis. I knew him when he was here. I knew him before even – like, I like him, and I hate that he's going down this path of just – attention seeking, but it is what it is. But he should have been. He tried to come on the court. When you try to come on, he walked past it. You're going to get kicked out, Ryan, anytime.
14: He should have been kicked out. Maybe he should be banned from the rest of the WNBA. I mean, you just can't do that sort of thing.
7: Well, he's trying to enter the draft. You didn't know that part, Ryan.
14: Well, he's a clown is what he's doing. Yeah. And it's kind of sad for me. Like, we liked him when he was here.
13: I liked him. And he's done. That caller who made this point last week is correct. He's done. He did a lot of human rights work with his home country of Turkey. He's done good things in his life. And I'm not even saying the position he's taken is wrong. I've said this. I agree with that position. But you don't have to be a clown in making the argument. And that's what they're doing. And it makes me sad because I like him. And he's acting ridiculous.
7: He's taking it to the extreme.
13: Yesterday was the worst.
7: Yeah.
13: Going out like...
7: You can't do that.
13: Also, let me just say this to the people of Kentucky. You all, I know, agree with this. Any self-respecting man does not step to a woman like you're going to fight her.
14: You get thrown in jail.
13: You don't. I don't think he would have, but you don't do that.
14: You don't.
13: Right?
4: It did. It had the feeling of like when a UFC fighter or a wrestler is like, they want the next match and they're in the crowd like pointing at the person fighting.
13: Yeah.
7: Like, hold me back.
4: Kind of, he made it way too much about him and like trying to turn it into a, like he's the UFC guy, want a shot at the belt. I'm in the crowd pointing, calling you out. It felt not the place even if you are on his side.
13: Do you want wonder, like, if he was at Kentucky, I don't know if Arkansas people will do it, but if he was at Kentucky, Cal would definitely have gotten asked about that.
7: Oh, yeah.
13: What do you think Calipari would say? Because Calipari loved Ennis. What do you think Calipari would say if he was asked about what he thought? Because I think that would be a really tough spot for him, because he doesn't want to blast the guy, because, yeah. I mean, I'm sure he has fondness for him. But what do you think Cal would say?
4: He could, I haven't seen him.
7: Yeah. That's probably the answer right there.
13: I haven't seen. Now watch the news. He'd take a Ryan. Except in Ryan's case, it would be true. But he would pull a Ryan and just go, I haven't seen
4: it. Well, they're not machines, man. I don't know what you expected.
13: That's right. They don't. I wonder what he would say.
7: I can't think that he would agree with what he's doing.
13: I can't imagine. Can't imagine that he would either. 859-280-2287. Last thing, I took a position online that ended up going viral that I wanted to get y'all's take on. You know, there was this story about Lenora Sellers and how the only class he's taking is golf course management and, like, cleaning up golf balls. And I took the position, and I want to see if you three agree. I don't care if these guys take any class, honestly. Like, I really don't. At this point, we're paying them. They're essentially professionals. What do we care if they go to algebra or not? If I was a kid that was getting a free education, I would go to class. I would recommend that they do go to class. I think it's good for them, too. I think you can create your future for a lot of these guys. But honestly, I do not care whether they go to school. Do you all?
14: Is this a registered class for South Carolina?
13: No. Let's just say in general. Do you think the NCAA in 2026, for college football and basketball players, should they require them to go to class?
14: I just feel like it's a South Carolina class. He's getting credit for it. I say that's all. That's all I need.
13: But just in general, what if they said do you think Milan should go to class? Does that matter to you?
4: Doesn't matter to me. It didn't matter to me 20 years ago. It'd be a hypocrite of me to say they should go to class. I didn't go to class. So who am I to tell them to go to class?
7: I guess I don't care if they go to class, but I think they should still have to take the test and get the grades.
13: But why?
7: Because otherwise it's not college. By definition, college is school.
13: But why
7: go to class?
13: But so, why do they need to? Why do we care if they go to school?
7: Because they're still a student. Yes, they're an athlete, but they should still be a student.
13: But do you think somebody working for the or playing for the Chicago Bulls should have to work at a Chicago beef restaurant?
7: No, because that's professional. So,
13: this is professional.
7: So then they
13: now.
7: They need to have their own league. Then the NCAA needs to no longer be a thing.
13: But why not?
7: Don't
13: just
7: even
13: say,
7: associate it with school. Just be the city.
13: But just why not just call the athletes at the University of Kentucky? Like, we don't say that the professors or the janitors, or we don't say that they need to go to school. We recognize that there are people who are affiliated with the university, the admissions counselors. We recognize that they do things for the university, but that they don't have to be students to do them. Why can't the basketball and football teams be the same way?
7: Because you're representing the school, and if you don't go to class at that school, then you don't really represent the school.
13: Well, an admissions counselor at the University of Kentucky represents the school, and they may not have gone there, and they don't go to class during the time. They're saying, come to our school. It's a great place to be. I don't go there.
7: Yeah.
13: But come do it.
7: I'm fine with them just doing it like a G League. We'll just get rid of the NCAA, and we'll just have these guys. They're from the city of Lexington, and they.
13: Well, why do they even have to be from the city of Lexington?
7: Because then we wouldn't have Kentucky. Like they're guys that are playing for the team that represents Lexington.
13: I guess what I'm saying is, we all know, everybody looking at this, we know that the 15 guys on our basketball team are not at Kentucky as DeMarcus Cousins or as Cardale Jones said at Ohio State. They're not there to play school.
7: No.
13: They're there to play basketball. Why do we have to create this myth that they care about class? Why? To make ourselves feel better? That's not why they're there. They don't want to be there. I mean, some of them may decide to go to class, but that's not why they came to Kentucky.
14: Do they have to try to get them to do this so the they can make the volleyball team, the baseball team, all the other sports teams on campus attend a class. Or
13: but if you're the volleyball team or the baseball team, you need to go to class because there's a very good chance you ain't getting a job in your sport when it's done.
7: But it's a lot of these fifth-year guys, though, too, though. These college basketball
13: I would
7: players.
13: Recommend all of these players go to class.
7: Yeah.
13: But I guess what I'm saying, Drew, is if they don't want to, why do we care?
4: Well, for one, I don't care. But I think there should actually be a degree. Like, I am a basketball player.
13: Okay,
4: like,
13: I agree
4: with
13: that.
4: You know, I'm learning about taxes and money management, starting a business and this and that. And maybe they're not in a lot of the electives that you have to have, but it's unique to what they're doing.
13: I love that. Okay, so make a you major in basketball. I mean, there would be people that would say, okay, that degree won't be useful when you graduate, but you can get a philosophy degree and it won't be useful when you graduate and you still do it. Like, people do it. Like, why? Do you? Would you?
4: And maybe their basketball degree has something to help you get into coaching one day.
13: Maybe, or, yeah.
4: Different electives that are related
13: maybe.
4: To it.
14: You know, guys that don't make it in the NBA, maybe they could get a degree in finance or something and go into a different world outside of basketball once after their eligibility is over.
13: Or maybe they just, like, that's their decision, though. Like, why are we, like, telling them you need to get a finance degree for your own good?
4: You don't do that when
13: we don't do that for any
4: graduates.
13: Other kid. Right. Like if the other kid wants to major in art history, they ain't getting a job. But if they want to do it, we let them.
14: It's interesting because this college athletics right now is just crazy right now. It's the wild, wild west. There's no really rules or regulations that kind of maintain all stuff like this.
13: I just find it interesting that we've accepted that everyone's getting paid.
14: Yes.
13: Right.
14: Yes.
13: We've accepted that, like, basically it's pro sports. But yet somehow we're like, but they need to go to class.
14: Or at least take an internship.
7: I don't care if they go to class, but they should have to pass the class.
13: But you know what? Even though it's completely pro sports, go take philosophy.
14: Like, you have to be academically eligible.
13: But why?
14: Yeah.
4: I mean, most of them
7: but then
4: don't
7: it's not
4: live
7: a
4: on
7: college,
4: campus.
7: Though.
4: They're barely on campus.
13: It's not, but it's if not you, college now.
7: I mean, you're going to class. Or you're not
13: my world.
7: Maybe not passing. Maybe not going to class.
4: Some of them that didn't.
7: You got to make the grade, is what I'm saying. You don't have to necessarily go to class.
13: Yeah. All right. Well, anyway, Shannon, I didn't expect you to be the one that was Mr. Academic.
7: I mean, again, I'm fine if they want to break away and just not even have anything to do with school.
13: But why can't they have something to do with
7: the
13: schools? But why can't they just have something to do with the schools? But you don't go to class.
7: What do you have to do with the school if you're not going to class?
13: Well, I mean, UK has a hospital.
7: Right.
13: It's not necessarily part of the academic. It's just a hospital. It's part of it.
7: They're not enrolled as a student, though.
13: Well, but neither are the doctors. Who's next?
1: Isaiah is next.
13: Isaiah. Go ahead, Isaiah.
15: Hey, good morning, guys. I'm super excited about Mark Mitchell joining the team. And if you're Mark Pope, I don't think you can afford to not have depth. I'm just a little worried that the time management for all these players. Is Mark Pope going to be doing what he did the past 2 years and try to share too much of the minutes?
13: That's a good question.
15: With all the guys.
13: What do you think? That's a good question. What do you think, Ryan? You worried about the fact he'll have so many guys that he'll play them all 12 minutes?
14: Actually, I think that's a legit concern how he's done the first 2 years here. He tries to spread the minutes out, get guys on the floor, give them rest, give them breaks. I suspect that's not going to change. That's going to be what he's going to do next year.
7: We've heard about him trying to maximize guys or, you know, put a limit on guys' minutes.
13: That's a really
7: because
13: good question.
7: You lose their performance after a certain amount of minutes.
13: Giving more players just means everybody plays less. Maybe.
4: And I think he has a really good first five. And I think there's
13: a
4: pretty significant gap. I hope he doesn't go to that formula and just plays the main five as much as they can play.
13: That's a really good question. BBN, is pain, stiffness, or a numbing sensation preventing you from enjoying watching your favorite teams compete? Court is Kentucky's go-to physical therapy group to help athletes, fans, and average Joes get rid of aches and pains. You might not even owe anything to receive care through the end of the year. 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That's KORT.com. I like this question. All right, Matt, for Shannon. If he thinks Milan should go to class and be registered, if we found out before the Final Four that Milan was failing algebra, would Shannon think he should have to sit out because he has an F in algebra?
7: Yep. Sorry, Milan. But here's the thing. That would never happen because they're not going to allow that to happen. No professor would give him an F.
13: So you want them to have class
7: and
13: be fake?
7: Well, they have to make the grade.
13: All right, let's say he's not making the grade. Do you send him out of the national championship?
7: They would have 10 tutors for him to make sure that he passes.
13: But let's say he still failed. Do you send him out of the game?
4: You're paying him millions, but he got an F in U.S. history.
7: Sorry, man. Yeah, shouldn't have taken that U.S. history class.
13: So we're about to tip off for the national championship game, and Shannon runs on the court and goes, excuse me, get him off. Yep. He failed U.S. history.
7: Yeah, come on, dude. You couldn't even make a D? How stupid are you?
13: Yeah, we'll take a break at Ray.
7: Talk to Matt Jones and the crew. Call the Clark's Puppet Shop phone line at 859-280-2287 or 1-800-606-4263 and send us the Whiskey Thief Tweet of the Day by tweeting Matt at KY Sports Radio.
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19: As you roll out this afternoon, a lot of people heading over to the Fair and Expo Center for the Kentucky State Fair this Monday afternoon. That means extra heavy traffic on 65 north and southbound. Crittenden Drive all the way out to the Waterston Expressway. A little busy on the Waterston itself eastbound from 3rd Street and Southern Parkway over to the ramps at 65. 64 westbound, crowded right across the Sherman-Metton Bridge. A little busy on Keene Run Road. North and southbound traffic starting to load up and slow down around Lee's Lane. I'm Bobby Ellis from the Total Traffic Center.
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24: 10 games on the Major League schedule tonight, and 10 straight wins are what the Phillies are going for as they visit the Mariners in Seattle. Philly now within 3 games of first-place Atlanta in the NL East. The Patriots reportedly trading wideout Kayshon Booty to the Texans for safety Jalen Reed and a 2028 seventh-round pick. ESPN reporting that Enes Kanter Friedman and Royce White will not be eligible to play in the WNBA. I'm Frank.
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13: Kentucky Sports Radio, 859-280-2287. This happens every year at the KSR Golf Scramble. Once they get pizza,
7: it's over.
13: I understand. Yeah. I can't compete with Beer Nose in terms of attention.
7: Yeah, we're good, but we're not as delicious
13: as Beer
7: Nose pizza.
13: But when you start eating pizza, like, yeah, it flows, and I totally get that.
26: Yeah, everybody's got to carb up for this big round. Might have a few cocktails out here today. Have a good time.
13: Yep. 859-280-2287. One person writes, I went to college in 1982 at UK. The entire basketball team was in my classes, and I can tell you they didn't go to class then either. So nothing would have changed.
7: Still had to pass the test, though, to get out of the class.
26: I had a class with a lot of football players, lots of them. And I missed the test one day because I was sick, we'll say. But they also missed it in an away game. So my makeup test was with the football team, and I can tell you that was not the same test that the rest of the class had. Even I passed that one.
13: I mean, you got a different test.
26: It's like, why are you asking me my favorite color?
13: This is easy. Blue and white.
0: So, a couple open lines, 859-280-2287. Did you see that I've told you all about the story about Dan Sullivan? There's now a third Dan Sullivan.
14: I love it.
0: So, love if you're, it. As a reminder, a guy was running for Senate. He's a senator in Alaska. His name's Dan Sullivan. Another dude is trying to confuse the voters and make them think that they're voting for that Dan Sullivan, but he ran as his own Dan Sullivan, as an independent. So in the election this fall, there'll be a Republican and a Democrat and an independent, but the Republican and the independent will both be named Dan Sullivan. Apparently, and I had no idea about this, the mayor of Anchorage is also named Dan Sullivan.
26: What is going on?
0: And Dan Sullivan, the mayor, came out and endorsed Dan Sullivan, the Republican, against Dan Sullivan, the independent. So the headline said, Dan Sullivan endorses Dan Sullivan against Dan Sullivan.
14: Beautiful.
0: Which makes me think, how many people in Alaska are named Dan Sullivan? Do you think like 40% of the state is named Dan Sullivan?
7: Your name's common. I don't know another Matt Jones personally. Right? I
0: mean, there's a football coach at Kentucky Country Day is named Matt Jones.
7: Okay, but I don't know. But okay, so who's the Democrat that's running?
0: Not Dan Sullivan.
7: So what if you're that guy? What if you're that guy, though?
0: Change your name to Dan Sullivan?
7: No, yeah. But you beat all the Dan Sullivans. Like, you came in, you're just the ass kicker of Dan Sullivan.
0: I'll take on all Dan Sullivans.
26: Yeah, you put out a video, you got any more Dan Sullivans out there?
7: That's the person I'm voting for, because at least I know who I'm getting. If I say Dan Sullivan, I might get the Republican, the independent, or his buddy. I don't know who I'm getting.
0: That is a great campaign slogan, Drew. Bring on all the Dan Sullivans you want. I take them all.
26: Fly in more Dan Sullivans. Get some fake voting Dan Sullivans.
0: But, I mean,
26: Sullivans.
0: That's three. Alaska's not that big of a state.
7: Yeah.
26: It's pretty big.
0: The mayor of Anchorage is the biggest city. A senator and someone. How could they all be named Dan Sullivan?
14: I love it.
7: One of them needs to be Danny. Another one, Daniel.
26: Dano.
7: And Dano. That way we can distinguish who's who. Because this is, you need a flow chart.
26: At this point, they should just have a Dan Sullivan convention and fly people in that are named Dan Sullivan.
0: That's true.
26: Bring all the Dan Sullivans together.
0: Yeah. And the thing is, I don't feel like Dan Sullivan is that common a name.
7: I wonder if we have a Dan Sullivan like listening right now.
0: That's a good question.
7: If you'll send in like a picture of your ID, if you
0: all right,
7: Dan
0: I'll tell
7: Sullivan.
0: You what I'll do.
26: Matt will fly you to Alaska.
0: Yeah. I will not fly you to Alaska. If your name is Dan Sullivan and you can send me an ID and you live in Kentucky, your name's Dan Sullivan, I will give you Kentucky, Florida tickets for free.
7: Oh, wow.
14: It's
7: a good day to be a Dan Sullivan in Kentucky.
0: So if you are a Dan Sullivan, the first Dan Sullivan.
7: Please stand up.
0: That calls the show, 859-280-2287, and then can prove that your ID, that you're Dan Sullivan, I'll give you UK Florida tickets, because I feel like we need to reward the Dan Sullivans of the world.
14: That's a big prize, too, you're giving away right there. So there's somebody. Somebody in this state, somebody listening right now, knows somebody named Dan Sullivan. They'll call right into the show.
0: One person writes, Matt, I don't know if you saw the story about the man who was arrested for harassing the woman outside a UK hospital. But he was wearing a UK shirt. Can we all collectively agree that if someone's going to commit a crime, please don't wear a UK shirt while you're doing it?
7: Totally agree. Yeah.
0: There needs to be a rule. Because did you see a man got arrested this weekend for, like, domestic abuse, and he has a UK tattoo on his face?
26: Oh, no, I didn't see that one. There's been others, though. I've seen, like, man arrest, whatever it is, and you pull up their mugshot, and there's just a nice UK T-shirt on.
0: There should be a way that if someone is going to be arrested, Ryan, we have a police force that says, all right, take that shirt off before we take your police.
26: We keep them in our trunk.
0: I would vote for a governor that would just put Tennessee shirts on all the criminals in the state.
7: Your name is Dan Sullivan, though.
0: Every person who commits a crime, you put a Tennessee shirt on them right before you take them up.
26: How about we put them in jail and make them wear that color orange?
14: That's it. Photoshop the tattoo off their face.
0: Yeah, but this guy, he's like harassing this woman, screaming at her, telling her to, and he's got a Kentucky shirt on the whole time.
14: Yeah.
7: No. Well, you know the other fan bases are going to use that against us.
0: I hate that. Who's next?
26: Have you heard from Dan Sullivan yet?
0: I don't know. Who's next?
3: No Dan Sullivan yet. Logan's here, though.
0: Who?
3: Logan.
0: Logan. Okay, Logan. Go ahead.
5: Hey, fellas. With Adam Mark Mitchell, I think we should be one of the high-scoring teams in the country next year. Last year, Alabama was ranked number one. They scored over 90 in 20 games and over 100 in 8 games. For Kentucky next year, I'll set the line at 15.5 and 4.5. What do y'all think?
0: You think we're going to score more than 100 in how many games?
5: 4.5. I'll set the line at 4.5.
0: Do you think we score more than 100 in 4.5 games, Drew?
26: I'll say yes. I'll say three of them come right away with the easy schedule.
0: Are we counting exhibitions?
26: I'm not counting exhibitions.
5: No,
26: the Bryants and the Sacred Hearts. And
0: that's interesting because at first that seems not pop. But, you know, we do have those exhibition games. I'm going to say it's under, but I could see it going over. What about you?
14: Over, and like Drew said, it'll happen before December. All these cupcake games we've got at Rupp Arena, we're going to break 100 every
0: over.
7: I'll go over because, you know, they can't guard anybody, so they're going to have to score a lot.
0: I mean, we scored 100 against Florida 2 years ago.
26: Yeah.
0: People forget that.
26: Yeah.
0: I mean,
26: Alabama scored 100.
0: That was a national championship team. Good question. I appreciate it. We've had some good questions today. Danny Sullivan was from Kentucky, won the Indy 500.
26: So you get the tickets?
0: Well, he hasn't called in yet. We'll take a break and be right back. This is Kentucky Sports Radio.
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19: Heading out this afternoon, traffic loading up on 65 north and southbound between Hospital Curve all the way out past the fairgrounds and the Watterson Expressway. Watterson westbound, slow now between Newburgh Road and I-65. A little crowded on the Watterson eastbound, heading up to the split there at 71 in the east end. Also over on the Snyder Freeway eastbound, slow now between 65 over to Preston Highway and Smyrna. I'm Bobby Ellis from the Total Traffic Center.
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10: 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It is Kentucky Sports Radio, 859-280-2287. So someone looked online in the white pages. I don't know. Is that still a thing? White pages?
11: Yes, it is. About that.
12: I don't know where you find it. Online somewhere.
10: But I mean, like,
12: I don't get the books anymore.
10: Is there any listing of everyone that has a cell phone or, like, probably not anymore. Well, anyway, in the white pages in Kentucky right now, there are 13 people named Dan Sullivan.
12: One of them could have tickets right now to UK Florida if they were listening. Call.
13: I can't believe nobody's reached out already. I thought for
10: sure. Well, if there's only 13, though, that's not a huge amount.
12: Yeah, there's more in Alaska.
10: That's what's odd, because Alaska's population is smaller than ours.
13: These are just
10: and so if they have 3 people in public office, and we only have 13 in the whole state.
13: Well, these are just the 13 that have a landline. If you have just a cell phone, is your name in the white pages?
10: Well, I'm going to say if we don't get a call from Dan Sullivan, then I don't think one exists.
12: Yeah, I'm with you.
10: Well, our 13 people exist. One person writes, Matt, you left out the part where Natasha Cloud instigated the entire interaction with Enos. Okay, that may be true. It's hard to tell from the video, but let's just say that she did. You can't walk out onto the court.
13: Right.
10: In the same way that she can't go up into the crowd. If she goes up into the crowd, you got to get her out. And if he goes on the floor, you got to get him out. Like, people yell at people in the crowd all the time.
12: Yeah.
10: But there's a barrier. You can't walk. He crosses the photographers like he's going to walk on the court. I'm telling you, you go do that at Rupp Arena, there's going to be people come and tackle you and take you out. Like, that's just, you can't do that.
12: What's his end game anyway?
10: Yeah, and he's sitting there with his arms like, do you want to? Come on, man. You're being a clown. Like, I understand why that's a serious issue to people. I think people vastly overestimate how important it is. But you want to make it serious? Don't go out there and act like you're trying to confront a woman it's ridiculous.
13: Once he crossed that line,
10: you're out.
13: You're out. And they should, like I said, they should ban him for life from WNBA. You just can't do that, especially a man to a woman.
10: And anyone who takes up for it, you don't really believe that. You don't really believe it's okay for people to walk out onto the court and yell at players.
13: But he used to be one of those people on the court. He should understand it even more.
10: Well, he never got on the court for us, which he still should have. Yeah. That team could have won the national championship if he was eligible. Now, with that said, we wouldn't have had jorts.
14: Right. Yeah, the jorts breakout.
10: The whole jorts phenomenon was in part because Enos didn't get to play.
12: It's probably a good thing to distance ourselves as Kentucky from Enos at this point.
10: Right. By the way, I did something yesterday. I wanted your take on it. There was this map that came out. What states would you live in? Did you see this?
14: I did put that out.
10: You were supposed to put out a map. What states would you absolutely live in? Probably live in, maybe, probably not, and then absolutely not. And I took it seriously. I really looked at it. And I had as my, I would absolutely live in Kentucky, obviously, or else why would I be here? New York, North Carolina, Hawaii, Arizona, and Illinois because of Chicago. And then I had as my absolutely nots Kansas, Nebraska, Oklahoma, Arkansas, and the Dakotas.
13: That's a pretty good group right there.
10: So where would yours be different? Would there be any absolute yeses or absolute nos different than mine? You probably would put Florida as a yes.
13: Florida's a yes. I'd probably take out Illinois, but I'd put Florida in there. Probably a bit North Carolina and South Carolina. So
10: okay.
13: I'm more of a beach guy. That's when I live close to the coast.
10: Any absolute nos besides the ones I had?
13: Those are really good ones. Those are immediately where my mind went to those.
10: I mean, you're far away from everything. There's nothing there. It's cold. And in Arkansas, you're in Arkansas. So that combination, to me, would make it nay. What about you?
14: I could live in a lot of places. That's a long list. But my absolute nots, I agree with you, right there in the middle, specifically Kansas. That's my number one.
12: Yep.
14: But I'm going to throw in Indiana. I know a lot of people listening live in Indiana.
10: But I mean, Indiana's right there.
14: I want no part of it.
10: Let me ask you a question. How many people in here live in Indiana?
14: See, I know we're close to it.
12: Two or three.
14: I'm next to an Indiana native. I don't think I could do it.
10: You couldn't live just on the other side of the river up here?
14: No, I don't even like driving through it, to be honest.
13: You hurt me.
10: Wow.
12: They're going to charge you every time you go across
14: the
12: bridge.
14: Part of it is
12: too.
14: I grew up kind of like you have a border rivalry with Tennessee. I grew up on the border with Indiana and their stupid pants, the candy stripe pants.
10: But like if you live out here next to Glen Oaks, you're farther away from downtown Louisville than the people in Jeffersonville. So, like, I could live in
14: Jeffersonville. I just don't want it on my ID. I don't want to say out loud, I live in the state of Indiana.
10: What about you?
12: I like your list. I'll probably throw Alaska in there, too, just to get away from all the Dan Sullivans.
14: I could live in Alaska.
12: But yeah, I think Kansas is my number one.
10: You want to get away from the Dan Sullivans?
12: Yeah, I don't want to be in that mix.
10: Okay.
12: The Midwest, a lot of those states there that you mentioned are the ones that I think most people would not want to live in.
10: Yeah. I mean, I'm kind of with Drew. I feel like I could make myself happy in most places, but I really don't think I could make myself happy in Kansas or Nebraska.
14: I could maybe if I'm in Kansas City, I could do it.
12: Yeah, you'd have to work the farm.
10: But that's Missouri.
14: Yeah, but if I'm on the Kansas part, I think I could count Kansas.
10: Yeah. Nebraska, just no way.
12: No.
10: Because you can't drive to anything either.
12: As soon as you go across the line, everything goes to black and white. It does, just like the movie Nebraska.
10: Everything goes.
12: Yeah,
10: black
12: all you can see is black and white.
10: Really?
12: Go colorblind.
10: I forgot that Nebraska. When we win. I didn't remember that. All right, who's next?
11: Got Junior up next.
10: Junior, go ahead, Junior.
15: Hey guys, I got two serious points today. It's been several decades since I was in college, but I know I'm not saying they got paid, but everybody lived in family housing, got subsidized to go to school. And they had to make grades. They didn't have to go to class, but they had to make grades. And how I know is that's where some of the best parties were because they had the money.
10: Well, listen, there was a period of time. There was a period of time when they were renovating Wildcat Lodge, where Tubby's teams lived over there. What was that apartment complex on Red Mile?
14: Red Mile.
13: It's on the tip.
10: Right across the street from Red Mile.
13: Yep.
10: It's got a different name now, but what was it?
14: It was the Commons when I was there.
10: The Commons. And the basketball team all lived over there, and it was
13: wild.
10: Wild. Chat that was right when KSR first started. But anyway, go ahead.
14: 138, that was the best room over there.
15: I'm not trying. I like Michael Stone. I'm not throwing any shade at him, but if we're not going to class anymore, what's his job?
10: Wow.
14: Well, next case, let's appreciate
15: the call. Academic tutoring.
10: I appreciate the call. It's the first time the tutoring service for UK Athletics has ever been called out on KSR.
14: He is a good one. I like him. Hate that he's catching a stray, but he would lose a job if they didn't have classes. Something to consider.
10: Well, there's other athletes who would want to go to class. I'm talking really about the main sports because that's the one where it matters the most.
13: Yeah, they have basically study hall. They make their do their grades for them pretty much.
10: All right, wait a minute. Rick, you're saying we have a Dan Sullivan.
11: We do.
13: Uh-oh. Here we go.
10: All right. Put him on.
16: Yeah.
10: Hello.
16: Hey, I'm Dan Sullivan.
10: You're Dan Sullivan.
14: Hey, Dan.
10: Now, Dan, where do you live?
16: I live in Dogwood Trace Subdivision in Lexington, Kentucky.
10: Okay, so you live in Lexington, Kentucky. Now, are you a KSR listener, or did someone call you and say to call in?
16: My son-in-law called me and said, hey, they're asking for a Dan Sullivan.
10: All right. Well, good. Are you a Kentucky fan?
16: Well, I'm a Tennessee alum.
12: I cannot give
10: a Tennessee alum Kentucky Florida tickets.
12: You said it. He's Dan Sullivan. You didn't say where he went to school.
14: Hates Florida. Tennessee.
13: His son-in-law listens to the show, so his son's a fan.
10: Dan, is your son-in-law a fan?
16: Oh, yeah. He's a fan.
10: He's a Kentucky fan.
16: I grew up in East.
10: Now, let me ask you a question. If you got these tickets, would you, take your son-in-law?
16: Oh, sure. Yeah, my wife doesn't care about college football, and I love college football.
10: And will you promise to root for Kentucky during the game?
16: You're asking the Tennessee fan to root against Florida. That's easy.
10: You should hate us. Yeah. I guess we've not been good enough.
12: But he lives in Kentucky, though, so now you
10: lives in Kentucky. Yeah. All right, so you promise me, A, you'll take your son-in-law, and B, you'll root for Kentucky.
16: Absolutely.
10: All right, so here's what you got to do. You need to take a picture of your ID. You can, take away all the important stuff, but just something that shows Dan Sullivan in your face. Send it to matt.jones@kentuckysportsradio.com, and I'll send you to the UK Florida name, okay?
16: Matt Jones. Senior caller, send me a text or something. I'm not going to remember.
10: No, I can't send you a text. Matt.jones. 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
16: Okay, I'll do it.
10: All right, there you go. Dan Sullivan. We appreciate the call. See, I knew we'd get one. You believed in it.
13: But that was tough when he says he's a Tennessee fan. You're giving away these great tickets to the Florida football game.
10: Well, I didn't say they were great. I just said they were tickets.
13: Yeah, they could be nosebleeds. You don't know.
10: Let's not. Don't add to the giveaway. The giveaway is that they were tickets. I didn't say they were great tickets.
13: Gotcha.
10: All right. 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
10: 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Text machine 772-774-5254. KSR Louisville Golf Scramble. We are having one in Somerset here in a few weeks. If you want to join the last one of the year, going to have a great day out today. We got hole sponsors on virtually every hole. We got a guy who will shoot the ball like 400 yards in the air. I'm going to be on number nine doing my ESPN show and potentially roasting people if they miss putts. Drew, you're playing, right?
14: I just found out I start on number 10. So I might miss you.
10: Oh, that would be. I
14: got to play fast.
10: Sounds like that was intentional.
14: No, I want it. I want the smoke. I want the ESPN publicity.
10: Yeah, this will be the first time I haven't played in one of these because of ESPN. I have to sit, so I'm going to just be sitting out with Ryan and meeting people.
13: I love the fact they're going to do it from the ninth green. You know, this national radio show, so all these people up here got all the pressure of you talking smack to them as they try to line up their putt.
10: One person writes, Matt, explain to me why Billy is sitting in the corner creepily wearing sunglasses. Why are you wearing? We're indoors. They're prescription sunglasses.
13: Oh.
10: Because you do look like you think you're really cool right now with this.
14: Yeah, maybe that's why you saw traffic this
12: morning. Maybe so, yeah.
10: Why, you're wearing a Live Golf hat.
14: Yes.
10: Last one holding out, aren't you?
14: That's a good finish yesterday. Like, I watched it.
10: Literally, they just ended the whole thing yesterday, and you're like, I'm still in.
12: It's an antique hat now.
10: I still believe.
12: Yeah, vintage.
10: That's all right. Before we go, what do we think about Liam Cohen? Liam Cohen does an interview, says his biggest regret as a coach was coming back to Kentucky the second time.
12: Coming back and saying that he wants to plant his roots in Kentucky, he wants to grow old in Kentucky and all this stuff, and then he says it's the biggest regret.
10: He said, I chased the money instead of my heart.
14: Yeah, his point was I quit on McVay in a down year and I should stay with the Rams, but we still took it personal. Especially with the way he left us in the middle of the night, maybe by text message.
10: Yeah, I mean,
14: the greatest experience for either side when he came back at the
10: end. You can't sit there and say, my greatest regret is coming to Kentucky and not think, Ryan, Kentucky fans are going to be upset about that, right?
13: And it wasn't the main reason he came back. He wanted to finally call his own plays. Like McVay was calling for him in the Rams. First time here, Stoops did. And they gave him total control, right? That was the whole lure to get him back. You're going to be able to call your own plays. And then I still think Stoops was sticking his nose in those in that hole.
12: Hope he never needs another job in Kentucky.
10: Coming back here. I will say this. I do think he did Mark wrong there, the way it worked out. I mean, Mark came out publicly. I mean, I wish I could go through the 24 hours of phone calls I got from Liam and Mark, including Liam just blatantly lied to me. Like, he called me up. Liam called me after the report came that he was considering the job in Tampa Bay and said, "Why would you say that? That's ridiculous. I'm not considering that." And then 2 hours later, he was announced as the coach.
13: Yeah.
10: Like, literally 2 hours later. Like, that was just a complete... I understand if you don't say anything, or even if you go, "I'm still thinking." But just to sit there and say, "There's no way I could say," and then 2 hours later, you take the job. And he did the same thing to Stoops. Stoops called me that same day and was like, "Liam's not leaving. I don't know why people are saying this. Don't get our fans worried." And then, of course, later that day, he leaves. So I think Stoops was blindsided by it, too.
14: I have a pretty good idea of how Cohen told Stoops, and yes, he was definitely blindsided. The time of the day and how he did it were not how you handle leaving a job. We'll say that.
10: Well, I mean, just say it. He already said he hates us.
14: It was like middle of the night. Stoops thinks he's keeping him, kind of just hits
10: him. It was in the middle of the night.
14: Yeah, kind of like, "Hey, man, I'm out."
12: That's devious,
14: very unexpected.
12: Man.
10: Well, if he did it in the middle of the night.
14: We'll call it late. Middle of the night could be.
10: Well, then that must mean when he called me and said he wasn't going, he was already going.
13: Decision was already made, probably.
12: Just didn't want you to have it out there.
14: But I can tell you, the Stoops camp did not appreciate how it was handled.
10: I know they didn't, and they shouldn't have. I mean, I like Liam, and I didn't. You don't just lie to people to their face. So then when he says it was his greatest regret, you know, he's a great coach, and I think he is a really good play caller.
12: Why say that? Did somebody ask him, "What's your greatest regret in your life?" Like, was that the question? Offer up that? I mean, you don't have to say
14: talking about leaving McVay and the Rams when he should have stayed longer.
12: Yeah.
14: That's how it came up.
10: But you're going to. It's a good way to make people in Kentucky.

0: I think it's going to have to be Hershey that does it, Shannon. I think if Ryan tries to do it, he might end up getting sued.
1: Yeah. We got to make it happen, though. Definitely a good opportunity.
0: All right. 859-280-2287. Let me ask you before we get out of here. We are 2 weeks away from UK football starting.
2: Can't wait.
0: Do we feel optimistic about the season?
2: I feel very well.
1: Maybe me. I don't know what you guys put in for your season record to Tyler Thompson. I have us at 6-6. So maybe I'm the most optimistic
0: you
1: here.
0: You probably are. I'm 5-7.
1: Yeah.
2: I'm optimistic in that we're going 2-0. I think in the middle of the season, we're going to have a lot of losses. In the end, might not be what we want. But I think we're getting Bama after we have a
0: first. You think we're beating Bama?
2: I think so.
0: That would be so huge. That would be so huge.
2: Then we're going to take a lot of losses. I'm not saying we're winning 9 games or anything crazy. But I think it's going to be a fun first 2 weeks.
0: The thing is, the way this works, Ohio State, Texas, that night will be a huge game. And then it goes to conference play. People will start. But if you could, you're going to have the whole country watching you play Alabama. And if you could win that game, Ryan, the impact on the program would just be ginormous.
3: We're going to be so excited leading up to that game. The Will Stein era just gets the – if it starts off that way, the guy is a magician.
0: And you get Kalen DeBoer fired probably.
3: Probably so.
2: That
3: immediately.
2: Night.
3: Yeah, immediately.
0: All right, so let's go to DraftKings. Use the promo code KSR. Bet $5. You can win up to $150 in bonus bets. Not a lot going on, so I'm going to take Shannon the Little League World Series.
1: Oh, let's go. I didn't know you could even bet on this.
0: Little League World Series. Let's go. Hamilton, Ohio versus Bourne, Texas.
1: Bourne, Texas. They know how to play baseball in Bourne, Texas.
0: Where's Hamilton, Ohio? Where is that?
3: Right outside of Cincinnati.
0: Cincinnati. Okay, what do you got, Drew?
2: Definitely rolling with Cincinnati, and I didn't know we could bet on 11-year-olds playing sports.
1: They could probably beat the Reds.
0: Yeah. Ryan?
3: I'm going with Ohio. They're our neighbors. No way to Bourne, Texas.
0: I'll go Hamilton, Ohio. And then the other game, Borno, Czech Republic versus Tokyo, Japan.
1: Tokyo, Japan.
2: Borno sounds like bear nose, and I'm about to eat some pizza. So go Borno.
3: Japan, they always do well in the Little League World Series.
0: I saw Japan play Saturday night, and they had a kid that looked 26 at pitching.
1: He may have been.
0: And that's going to make me take Tokyo. Thank you guys very much for coming out and playing in the golf scramble. We will see you tomorrow. 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

0: Something big is coming. On September 2nd, DraftKings Game Day arrives with massive deals, exclusive offers, and an all-day celebration built for sports fans. 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
12: 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York was arrested Sunday in East Palestine, Ohio on a charge of engaging in prostitution, but that

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16: Baseball tonight on FS1. The Tigers, who've lost five in a row, are trailing 2-0 already to Tampa Bay in the bottom of the first. Two runs given up early by Framber Valdez. Colorado's lost six in a row there at Washington. C.J. Abrams and the Nats has returned tonight after missing four games with a sprained ankle. Colorado plays pitcher Kyle Freeland on the IL. That game scoreless bottom of the first. And it's Red Sox at Marlins. Scoreless bottom of the second. Coming up in about a half an hour, the White Sox host Texas. White Sox 3.5 games in the lead over the Guardians in the AL Central. Houston fired GM Dana Brown. His contract was nearly up. Teams like the Brewers and Braves are off. The Cleveland Browns named Deshaun Watson as their starting quarterback. Raiders running back Ashton Jeanty missed practice after yesterday's sprained ankle. And Puka Nacua, Rams wideout, missed practice again with his groin injury. I'm Steve DeSager.